0: It's all the hits from coast to coast on Cooper's Countdown. And now more from your host.
1: Looking back at the year of 1978, I do believe that disco was at its height. Saturday Night Fever came out in 1977. And thank God it's Friday in 1978. And people were dancing on roller skates to Les Freaks by Chic. Disco was our deadly enemy. It was keeping us off the radio. Disco was just so huge. So it became our enemy. But of course, there's always rock and roll, no matter what year. Funny guy and great guitarist, number five, yes, Joe Walsh, with his long story song, Life's Been Good, which is one of the greatest records ever made. Foreigner were sitting at number four with a song I still play here on Alice's Attic, Double Vision. A man who is currently on tour with Tom Morello on guitar at number three, Mr. Bruce Springsteen with Prove It All Night. At number two is a friend of mine from Detroit, Bob Seger, with a tune about those Hollywood nights in Hollywood Hills. And it's one of my favorite bands at the top of the charts, the Stones, with their disco-flavored hit. They were smart enough to stay Stones, but they got that doot, doot, doot, doot, I miss you, number one.

0: If you really love us, you'll buy everything our sponsors tell you to. More Alice Cooper after this. Alice's Attic with Alice Cooper.
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1: Good evening, Uncle Alice. I'm writing to you about the late Walter Perezader, a founding member of the band Chicago. Passed away last week, but his spirit lives on. Hear him play the alto sax solo like a snake charmer on Just You and Me, or the tender poetic flute on Color My World. Walter's sax solos brought me to my knees. I was fortunate to attend my Chicago concerts when Walter was always there. I will miss him. Blow those horns. Hey, thanks, Uncle Alice. Keep on rocking. Scott Green, your crazy nephew. Walter was 81, member of Chicago, until his retirement in 2017. And we did a lot of shows early on with CTA, Chicago Transit Authority, before they became Chicago. So we knew those guys, all those guys, did literally 50 to 60 shows with CTA. All right, thanks for writing in, Scott. We'll be right back with This Day in Rock. That isn't so sad.
0: Alice Cooper will be right back with more insanity after this break.
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1: On July 16, 1973, Blue Oyster Cult played a show in New York City's Central Park as part of the Schaefer Music Festival. The show and others in the park were promoted by Ron Delsner and Hilly Kristal, who would go on to form the club CBGBs. BOC played Central Park a second time in 1976 at the Woolman Rink there. Always one of the better bands around, Blue Oyster Cult. And of course, if you need more cowbell, this is the song.

0: Someone has to pay for this travesty. 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

0: who's a pal, a buddy, a BFF. What you don't expect is for your very own late night pal to be a member of the Rock and Roll Hall of Fame. But then again, this ain't your average rock and roll rodeo. Confide in him now, and you shall be rewarded. It's Alice's Attic with Alice Cooper.
1: Mutants, minions, and moms, greetings from your Uncle Alice. I'm here to provide you with rock, talk, trivia, and whatever rhymes with all that. Plus, it's all free, and that's a bargain. And don't forget, I love hearing from you guys. Comments, complaints, criticisms, questions. Send them all to me at alice@aliceisattic.com. I can take them all. Don't worry. I've got thick skin. So while you're booting up or whatever you do to your computers, I'm doing this.
0: Alice's Attic with Alice Cooper.
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1: I'm not sure if Bad Company does a lot of cover songs, but when they do, they pick good ones. Here's a classic song written by the songwriting team of Jerry Lieber and Michael Stoller, who wrote Hound Dog for Elvis. Even though Hound Dog was actually done first, Big Mama Thornton, I think it was. They wrote Jailhouse Rock and so many other hits. It was the Coasters who first had the hit with his song, which is called Young Blood. Here's Paul Rogers and his company with their version of Young Blood, Bad Company.

0: 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Alice's Attic with Alice Cooper.
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0: This is Tales from the Attic.
2: I appreciate that so many fans dress up when they come out to my concerts or on Halloween, or maybe you just dress like me on Thanksgiving. So it was back in 1973 when my first official mascara came out. It was called Whiplash, marketed as unisex mascara. The tagline was, whip some on your friends. Liberate your eyes, whip your eyes into shape. It's apparently a very, very rare item these days, but back in the day, it sold for less than $3 a tube. If you tried to buy it now, being that there's so few out there, you'd probably be paying thousands. So there you have it, all my makeup wearing men, women, and children out there, whip your eyes into shape.
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1: Where did the band Buffalo Springfield get their name? From road fixing equipment called a steamroller, which the band saw in use on Fountain Avenue in Los Angeles. The company that made them was based in Springfield, Ohio. Their logo was a buffalo. So on the steamroller, it said Buffalo Springfield. Now, see, I always thought that when you were buffalo hunting in the 1800s, you were using a Springfield rifle. So I thought that was the connection. And it all boils down to who cares. Mr. Soul, Buffalo Springfield.

0: 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Alice's Attic with Alice Cooper.
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3: 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Let's keep you in my good graces, though. Turn this up.
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1: The Wolf of Wall Street is a pretty great film starring Leonardo DiCaprio, Jonah Hill, and Margot Robbie. The soundtrack album is equally intriguing. The movie itself featured 60 songs with 16 cuts, making it into the official soundtrack. One of those is Billy Joel's song, Moving Out, which has a lyric about immigrant kids trying to make it big in the U.S., which suits the Wolf of Wall Street story. Now, the idea was to portray Wall Street as the biggest rock and roll party. People would picture it as when you get so much money, you can just do anything. It was actually pretty surrealistic in an exaggerated way. But it did get a little dirty. Here's tonight's Movie Music Madness song, Moving Out.

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1: 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Alice's Attic with Alice Cooper.
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0: Alice's Attic with more of Alice's email.
1: Hi, Alice. I recently lost my mom. Very suddenly and unexpectedly, she was 78, and I really wanted you to know what a fan she had been of yours. She followed you since your very first album and had tickets to see you in the UK this year, despite being in her late 70s. She was so independent, and the thought of coming to one of your gigs and singing along with other fans whilst wearing her Alice Cooper t-shirt was such a thrill. In 1992, she had a liver transplant, and after a successful operation, she had a six-week stay in the hospital, and your Poison album and Hey Stupid album kept her sane. I cannot express to you how hard she found the weeks after her operation. But she had a Walkman with your tapes on repeat. She always says that you got her through. I know she would have loved to have met you, so I hope it is okay that I write and let you know. I will be playing Alice Cooper, Hey Stupid, at her funeral. I think it will shock some of her friends, but many of them knew how much she loved you. Many thanks for all your music and being such an inspiration for her daughter, Hannah. Wow, well, how sweet is that? That's really, really, really nice. I'm sorry that you lost your mom, Hannah. Thank you. If you want a chance to have your email read on the show, send it our way at alice@alicesattic.com, and I'll be right back.
0: Alice will be back in a moment.
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1: Where did Tom Petty write the song American Girl? In Encino, California, in the book Conversations with Tom Petty, he said, I was living in an apartment where I was right off the freeway. I remember thinking that that sounded like the ocean to me. That was my ocean, my Malibu, where I heard the waves crash, but it was just the cars going by. I think that must have inspired the lyric. She stood alone on her balcony. Yeah, she could hear the cars roll by out on 441 like waves crashing on the beach. I used to live right on the freeway in Hollywood. You got used to the cars going by, but Porsches sounded like mosquitoes. You could hear a Porsche coming a mile away. It was like, meow, meow, meow. And you know how when a mosquito gets too close to your eardrum and you hear that? That's the only thing that would wake you up, because I could tell when a Porsche was coming. Anyways, I've had that problem myself, living on the freeway like that. American Girl, Tom Petty.

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1: 0.9 The Eagle, we're offering you a chance to pick your rock show. 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Some lucky listener, it might be you, is going to win round-trip airfare, luxury hotel accommodations, and 2 tickets to any show anywhere in the continental U.S. So start thinking about the show you want to see. Good luck. Oh, and take lots of pictures.
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2: You're inside Alice's Attic. Your sagacious host could truly benefit from having a yard sale. Who wouldn't be interested in used straitjackets, top hats, guillotines, and leather pants? There's even a lava lamp from his first L.A. apartment. But amongst the flotsam and jetsam of an extraordinarily interesting life are the tantalizing tales that only a Rock and Roll Hall of Famer could deliver. So sit back and enjoy another hour of rock and talk with Alice Cooper.
3: 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I guess I'm a Funkle. And sure, I'm cool, but I'm not going to let you smoke, drink, or read dirty magazines. My uncles all promoted those things. They'd say, hey, what do you think about this girl? And I go, I don't know, I'm six. She looks like she'll never drown. Alice's Attic has a bunch of cool stuff in store for you this hour. There's a You Gotta Love the 80s segment, so get out your leathers. I also have trivia on Rush for you, and this little ditty here as well.
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0: The scent of Aquanet, the silky smooth feel of spandex, and a cassette cranked up on the Alpine in your Trans Am. 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
2: Joan Jett started her career in the 70s with the Runaways, but hit it big in the 80s as a solo artist. The Runaways were one of the first all-female rock bands and, of course, also featured Lita Ford and Sherry Curry. So this segment is You Gotta Love the 80s, and we've got one from the very first year of that decade. Here's Bad Reputation, Joan Jett.

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0: 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Alice's Attic with Alice Cooper.
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0: And now, Alice's Attic with Alice Cooper presents more fun and freaky facts. Take it away, Coop.
1: Freaks, I have your facts, so without further ado, wait a minute, one more ado. Here's that handsome Alice Cooper fellow to dish them out to you. The anatomy of a pig's neck makes it physically impossible for them to look directly up into the sky. So if a UFO goes over, they just never will see it. Dave Grohl can speak while whistling. In the 1600s, he would have been hung as a witch. Human skin lacks direct receptors for liquid, so the feeling of wetness is an illusion created by your brain blending temperature, pressure, and movement. And finally, when wet, a single strand of hair can stretch up to 30% of its length and can carry up to 100 grams of weight. Huh. Well, that's it for this evening's facts. You're welcome, my beloved little freaks. Yes, it's all my own hair. I do not wear a wig or a rug. My hair is with me forever.
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1: What band won the award for favorite new heavy metal hard rock artist at the 1992 American Music Awards? The answer is Firehouse, who formed in 1984 in Richmond, Virginia. They moved to Charlotte, North Carolina, where the band signed with Epic Records in 1989, put out a bunch of power ballads. They continued touring and putting out albums over the years, although, sadly, singer CJ passed away in 2024 due to colon cancer. Firehouse, I don't remember ever doing any gigs with them, but I remember that they were around, and this song was around, Don't Treat Me Bad.

0: unlike Elvis, Alice Cooper has not left the building. 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Alice's Attic with Alice Cooper.
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0: 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It's Alice's Attic with Alice Cooper.
1: What's up, attic dwellers? I'll bet you never thought you'd grow up to spend every night with Alice Cooper in his attic, did you? 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I mean, I'm a clone. 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I'm one, and more are on the way. That song, Clones, was a surprise hit for us. It went to number 7, I think, in the top 10. No, I'm not going to play Clones, so you, in the back there, can stop jumping up and down and going, ooh, ooh.
0: Alice's Attic with Alice Cooper.
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1: How about we hear some foot stomping music for tonight's Attic Classic? That's actually the name of the song I'm going to play. Pretty descriptive, right? It's by Grand Funk on their 1972 album E Pluribus Funk, and was written by the bands Don Brewer and Mark Farner. Now, we used to do a song called Foot Stompin'. 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Very first song that the Earwigs, the very first band version of Alice Cooper ever learned, was Foot Stomping. But not that version, not that song. Okay, here we go. Foot stomping music.

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0: Alice's Attic with more of Alice Cooper's email.
1: I just wanted to tell you that I saw you in concert during the late 70s or early 80s. You had the best concert opening. There was a big screen and you running down a railroad track and you ran through it and started with "The Telephone Is Ringing." I still remember that as probably the best concert opening ever. Thanks, Ron Carbosh. Yeah, that was called The Magic Screen. And I would break this gravestone down that had my name on it and then start running towards the audience. And when I got to the size of the actual Alice Cooper, I would pop through the screen onto the stage live. One dimension, flat dimension, two, real. And I would disappear off the film. The things, the aliens that were chasing me would come up against the screen and they couldn't get through. And then finally they figured out how to get through and they popped off the screen. And then I ran back into the screen and I was back on film again. Everybody talks about this as being the greatest opening they ever saw. And I would like to do it again. I'd like to find a way to get that and do it again. All right, more to come.
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1: Def Leppard singer Joe Elliott had a Mott the Hoople cover band. What was that group named? The Down and Outs. They've done three albums with versions of songs done by Mott the Hoople and related artists, including British Lion and Ian Hunter solo songs. Here's one from Joe's main band, though. Let's get rocked, Def Leppard. Do we want to get

0: And that concludes another magical and memorable edition of Alice's Attic. Alice Cooper returns tomorrow. Same time, same channel, boys and ghouls. Alice's Attic with Alice Cooper.
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2: If you turned around to your child right now and you said, what's my favorite song? Do you think that they would know? We did a casting call and we asked a whole bunch of children to answer that exact question. Here's what one of them said.
3: Emma, what's your mom's favorite song and sing it?
4: This is my fight song.
3: Molly, you sing a little bit.
5: Take that my fight song, pull that my fight song, oh.
2: Close enough, right?
6: Yeah, I sing it the same way.
2: I asked my daughter that question, too, and I was surprised how she knew me better than I knew myself.
6: Huh.
2: Yeah, more of it's coming up next.

0: asked your child right now, what's my favorite song? Would they know the answer? That's what I did to my teenager.
1: Hayden, what do you think is my favorite song?
2: I don't know. I know your favorite Taylor Swift song is Clean, but I don't know if that's your all-time favorite song.
1: Can you sing it?
2: Gone was any trace of you. I think I am finally clean.
0: Sing it, Taylor, sing it!
3: Gone was any trace of you. I think I am finally clean.
0: That is a correct answer. I also would have accepted DMX's Party Up.
4: I was going to say, I mean, of all time, feels like your song of the moment.
0: No, okay. That song's old.
4: Okay.
0: Yeah, so that's exactly what we did. We went on social media, we did a casting call, and we said, hey, kids, what's your mom's favorite song, but you got to sing it? Did any of them actually get it right?
5: What's your mom's favorite song?
6: Usher. Yeah.
5: Can you sing a little bit of it?
6: Yeah.
0: I don't know who sings it better, Usher or this kid.
6: Yeah.
4: Add it as background, right? Usher could always use a little bit of a backline.
0: Mm-hmm.
7: What's your mom's favorite song? Sing it.
8: I'm drunk in the back of the car, and I'm crying like a baby girl over in the bar.
4: Pretty good.
8: I'm fine, but it wasn't true.
9: I don't want to keep singing just to keep you.
0: I want that kid.
4: I want that kid.
0: That kid is so good. That kid is invited to my birthday party right there. He can come and sing anytime.
7: What's your mom's favorite song? Sing it.
10: I'm Slim Shady. Yes, I'm the real Shady.
0: That was the most medical version that I've ever heard of that. Let's hear it one more time.
7: Sing it.
10: I'm Slim Shady. Yes, I'm the real Shady.
0: He was so good. Who's better, him or them?
11: I'm Slim Shady. Yes, I'm the real Shady. Girl, you want a Slim Shady, so just imitating. So won't.
4: Hard to keep up with that one, to tell you the truth.
0: He was like, I'm Slim Shady. Yes, I'm the real Shady. It was very, very good.
4: Clinical.
1: What's your mom's favorite song? Sing it.
12: Got my driver's license last week. Just like we always talked about.
1: I don't think that's my favorite song.
0: Oh, he got shut down. They're like, that's not my favorite
4: song.
0: That
4: is hurtful,
0: I
4: Mom.
0: Know. That's, I, you just made that. You just wanted to sing Olivia Rodrigo.
4: Put himself out there.
0: No, that wasn't right.
4: It's hard to be vulnerable, mm-hmm. All right? You know, and he really did it in that vocal. And Mom, you should have been there for him.
1: What's your mom's favorite song? Sing it.
13: It's like Beetlejuice something.
0: Beetlejuice? Her favorite song is from Beetlejuice? This one?
14: 6 foot, 7 foot, 8 foot bunch.
4: That's because that kid made his mom watch that movie 1,000 times.
0: Wait a minute. Do you think that's anybody's favorite song?
4: I mean,
0: like anybody in the world.
4: Everybody knows
0: song?
4: The lyrics when it comes on, right? So when you're singing along. So, you know, kid might think, yeah, that's your favorite, obviously.
0: Let's do one more.
4: All right.
7: What's your mom's favorite song?
13: Lift Me Up.
7: Sing it.

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1: 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Oh, I got all like my hair and my arms are standing up. I love it.
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1: Well, this has been a week of pretty nice July weather. We have another nice day here lined up for your Friday. A beautiful morning out there. Enjoy that. We will be partly cloudy. We'll call it warm for the afternoon. I think we'll see a high right at the 90-degree mark. Still a couple degrees shy of normal. Other than a spotty chance of a shower this evening, clear skies will dominate. We're going to see a low in the mid-60s and probably push into the low 90s tomorrow. With your first alert forecast from News Channel 10, I'm Doppler Day.
2: What do you do when your 17-year-old daughter wants a tattoo? 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Couples Court, it's coming up next.

0: Amarillo's classic hit station, 100.9, The Eagle. One couple.
1: It makes me furious. I don't get it.
2: This is what she wants to do.
0: One problem.
2: My daughter wants to do a spa weekend for her 16th birthday.
1: And I'm being deprived of going there because I'm a guy?
0: You decide the outcome.
3: All right, Gabby, you got to be happy to hear that, right?
2: Yeah, I mean, we can have a family dinner when we get back in town.
0: It's Couples Court on the Anna and Raven Show.
3: 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Diana, first I just want to say I'm sorry for your loss.
4: Well, thank you. Thanks so much. Yeah, it's pretty sad. Sad time.
3: Okay. So do you want to explain what's going on? Go ahead.
4: Yeah. So our 17-year-old daughter was very close to her grandmother, my mom, and she designed a tattoo that she really wants to get to honor her. So she, you know, made an appointment at the local tattoo shop, and she just needs one of us to sign for her. And I don't think it's a big deal, but Richard is like, no way.
5: Richard, what's your side of things here?
6: Well, yeah, I am against it. She's 17 years old. I mean, she can't decide on what kind of room color she wants to paint her room. She can't decide what kind of music she likes. And this is a tattoo's permanent. I just want her to wait until she really got more understanding. She knows what she wants. She's totally fine with it. I mean, there's definitely other ways that she can honor her grandmother other than getting a tattoo.
3: Did she just turn 17 or is she going to be 18 soon?
6: She just turned 17.
3: Okay. All right.
5: Choosing the color of your room and memorializing your favorite grandparent. Very different worlds. I spent quite a bit of time with my grandmother. I got my first tattoo when I was 17. And it was something stupid. And they just weren't checking for notes or IDs, I guess, in the place that time.
6: I want her to graduate from high school. I want her to have a better idea what she's going to do with her life. I want her to have, like, you know, just something before she makes a decision that could affect things way down the line that she's not even aware yet. I just want her to have a little bit more direction, a little bit more set in her life before she does something like this.
5: Well, I mean, she's not planning on getting it on her forehead, right?
6: I hope not.
5: Right. I'm probably a generational thing. Tattoos are far more accepted in public life at this point, hiring standards, even the military. I mean, no matter what her options are, again, unless she puts it on her hand or her forehead, you'd like her to pause and think, slow things down. Doesn't need to be right now.
4: Well, that's the thing. I think it would be nice if it's right now because it's like it just happened and it's kind of part of her grieving and part of her honoring her grandmother. So I think it's not a big deal. It's not a big deal. And, you know, it's beautiful, honestly.
3: Hold on. I know.
4: Sweet.
3: I get it. Where does she want to get it? I don't know why that means so much to me. Mm. Do you know, Diana?
4: Yeah, I know. She wants to get it on her ankle.
3: Okay.
5: It's somewhat therapeutic, cathartic, giving yourself some closure and a daily reminder. And, you know, there's an ease of mind knowing that you're going to keep somebody close to you in that way. I wouldn't want it to be something that I resented my father over.
3: Right. But I also, when you permanently put something on your body, and I mean, whatever. We all made the same mistakes when we were young and we got some pieces that were like, oh, gosh, me and my girlfriends laugh and laugh and laugh, you know, like.
5: But this is her grandmother.
3: Right.
5: Different piece.
3: Yeah, but.
5: Not the same.
3: Is it going to be still as beautiful and meaningful in 5 years? Maybe she would have wanted something different. 17 to get a first tattoo, especially when you're in a mourning period, that's a lot of big decisions made all at once. Let's see what the audience has to say. Would you sign for your 17-year-old child to get a tattoo?
5: 1-800-330-9999. Whose side are you on? It's the Couples Court with Ann and Raven.
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0: 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What would you do? 1-800-330-9999. Antoinette.
1: I'm on his side. I'm sorry. I have 3 children. All 3 of them wanted me to sign for tattoos before they turned 18. I said, absolutely not. I get it for memorial for a grandmother, but no. Now it's permanent, and guess what? 18, she wants to make that decision, then it's up to her. She can never come back and say, oh, my mother made that mistake, or my dad, you know, signed for me, and my mother signed for me. That was a mistake. No way. I go with him.
0: 1-800-330-9999. Whose side are you on? 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
1: Would you sign for your 17-year-old child to get a tattoo, even if, like, what they want to get is sentimental? And that's exactly what's going on with Richard and Diana. Their 17-year-old daughter just turned 17. Not like 17 in 7 months and she's going to be 18 soon. Just turned 17. Wants to get a tattoo tribute for her grandmother, Diana's mom, that recently passed away. They were very close. Mm. And Diana thinks, like, okay, this is sweet. It's kind. It's something she wants to do. Why not?
2: She also thinks it's part of, you know, her process of dealing, right, after this whole thing. And Richard just says, listen, all that may be well and good, but she's a child. She lives in our house. It's our rules at this point. She doesn't need to make this decision right now. I think that she would reconsider if she was given more time for us to limit this and make her do it down the road. Might be a good idea.
1: Tattoos on her ankle, by the way. For some reason, that was a very important part of the puzzle for me.
2: For you.
1: I wanted to know, like, where was she going to get it? Like, I didn't want her to get it, I don't know, on her arm or something like that.
2: Right.
1: 1-800-330-9999. Whose side are you on? Diana.
3: I'm on the wife's side. Same thing happened with my daughter. My mom and her were very close. She passed away. Mm. She had given her last birthday card, signed it. She took her signature to a tattoo parlor. They copied it, and she tattooed it on her body. Mm. And I love it.
1: Gosh, it's a tough one, huh?
2: It's a savvy move to say, you know, I want this tattoo for a memoriam, right? I mean, even if that's your intent at that moment, it's savvy. My kid did it. And you know what his second tattoo was?
1: A dragon?
2: A ride to live, live to ride.
1: Whoa, gosh.
2: Harley Davidson thing.
1: Oh, no.
2: I'm telling you. On his forearm.
1: Oh, gosh.
2: Yeah.
1: Oh.
2: Thank God he's a successful business owner.
1: Hi, it's Ian on Raven. Whose side are you on?
4: I would say I'm on the daughter's side. Either way, someone at that age, either she's going to get it done by herself, she's going to do it behind her parents' back, and they're eventually just going to have to go through with it.
2: Yeah.
4: Or they can just be on her side and just let her get it done.
1: And make sure she gets it done somewhere reputable.
2: It's not a bad point.
1: Yeah.
4: Exactly. And
1: hey, Peter, whose side are you on?
5: I am definitely on the mom's side. I think it's just completely outrageous that the dad is blocking her from getting this tattoo. I mean, it's not like the kid's going to say in, say, 5 years or something, hey, I want to get this tattoo removed. It turns out I wasn't as actually close to my grandmother as I thought.
1: Mm.
5: But if you just delay it a year, she's going to get it in a year anyway.
2: Right.
1: Yeah, that's true. I don't love grandma anymore. Let me take this right off.
2: Right, let me get rid of this.
6: The verdict is in. Jury foreman, what are the results?
1: Diana, our audience agreed with you today. 17, it's a year. What's the difference of a year? It means a lot now. Don't hold her back, Richard. Just let her do it.
7: Thank you. Okay. This is right. This is good. I mean, she's really connected to her grandmother. Her grandmother just passed. It's in honor of her grandmother. It's not that big of a deal. She can always change it later, but I just think it's beautiful. Thanks so much.
8: I guess I can accept this. I guess we'll be, I just really hope that, you know, 10, 15 years down the line, she doesn't want to get it removed or whatever, just because I know that that can be a lot more painful than actually getting it. It's her body. She's almost an adult. I guess I can live with it.
2: Don't worry, Dad. You know, it won't be 10, 15 years until you have some sort of regrets on this. She's going to be 18 in no time. She's going to get her boyfriend's name that day.
8: Thank you. You're making this much better for me.
1: All right. If you have a problem, too, send an email. 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
13: Amarillo weather.
14: Well,
12: this has been a week of pretty nice July weather. We have another nice day here lined up for your Friday. A beautiful morning out there. Enjoy that. We will be partly cloudy. We'll call it warm for the afternoon. I think we'll see a high right at the 90-degree mark. Still a couple degrees shy of normal. Other than a spotty chance of a shower this evening, clear skies will dominate. We're going to see a low in the mid-60s and probably push into the low 90s tomorrow. With your first alert forecast from News Channel 10, I'm Doppler Day. The
1: Eagle. What was the last embarrassing thing you had to buy in public?
2: Oh, I'm getting ready to do it.
1: You're getting ready to do
2: it? I'm getting ready to do it.
1: Oh, I hope we can film it. Okay.
2: No.
1: I witnessed this poor man at a CVS, at a pharmacy store. Mm-hmm. And all I kept thinking about was like, why do they lock those things up? It's embarrassing enough to have to buy it, but then also to have to ask for assistance and push the button that you need and then wait for somebody to come. Yeah, it's coming up next.

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1: Have you ever been in this situation?
2: A pregnancy test. Ding, ding, ding, ding. You don't actually need this water, do you? It's just a cover-up to distract me from seeing the pregnancy test.
3: No, I'm buying both things because I need
2: She does not need the water.
3: She doesn't need it. It's a cover-up.
2: Mm-hmm. Want to just buy some poopy rash cream while you're at it?
3: Yep. We're just all buying something we're embarrassed of in this CVS and we don't have to be worried about it.
2: Do you need some yucky disease ointment, too?
1: It's the worst when you have to buy something that you're uncomfortable buying and bring it to the cashier.
4: Yeah, I'm going to go with seconding anything that has to do with a rash. Like, listen, people get rashes. All, right?
1: All the time.
4: All the time.
1: Yes.
4: All different people get
1: for
4: rashes.
1: For magnitude of reasons.
4: And right. And you may not be purchasing it for yourself or whatever, but even if you're not, even if you were, who cares? It's a rash. You're there for treatment.
1: I was at my local pharmacy over the weekend. I was picking up a prescription and the line is always long. I don't know why they can't make it faster, but it is. It is what it is.
4: Some of the pharmacists talk loud when they talk to you, and some of them talk very quiet.
1: Sometimes when they ask me, like, do you need
4: instructions
1: help? Instructions on
4: this? Want them.
1: No, I just
4: but
1: won't.
4: But you can't have them in public.
1: I'm like, I don't want the three moms behind me that go to my daughter's school to hear all about the rashes in my family. You know what I mean? But anyway, I was there, and I'm standing there in line. I'm just scrolling mindlessly on my phone, waiting for my turn. And next to where you pick up your medications, there's one of those locked cases. And
4: sure.
1: I, for whatever reason, it's not for whatever reason. There's been a high theft in a lot of these areas,
4: so
1: they have to protect their inventory.
4: I mean, cold medicine was one thing when they were like, okay, they're making like bathroom meth with it, and then like, you know, razors.
1: Yeah, they're expensive. People steal
4: it's
1: them.
4: Everything now.
1: Right. So in this case was pregnancy tests, and there was a guy there who was standing there, and he clearly needed to get the pregnancy test.
4: Right.
1: So you have to like push the button and notify a sales associate to come unlock.
4: Ding.
1: And of course, now I'm locked in.
4: Yeah.
1: I'm locked in, staring at this dude, and I'm like, oh, I'm like, what's he getting? Because you know, there's other things in the case. And I was
4: it was
1: like,
4: a boy or a girl?
1: It was a guy, and I was like,
4: no, it's,
1: oh,
4: what is he getting?
1: Baby, the baby. No. Well, there was other things in this case too.
4: Okay.
1: So now I watch the associate come over, and the same thing. The guy's so loud. He's like, what is it that you need?
4: What can I get for
1: and
4: you,
1: the guy,
4: sir?
1: He's just pointing. And I'm like, oh, he's pointing at the pregnancy test.
4: It's the indication that he'd like it to be a little bit more quiet and subdued.
1: But his face was like 13 shades of red.
4: Well, you'd like a pregnancy test, sir?
1: And I was like,
4: okay.
1: I'm like, this poor dude. Like, somebody sent him clearly because he's not taking the pregnancy test.
4: Yeah.
1: And he was like a big enough man to be like, yeah, go get it.
4: Yeah.
1: Or, you know, he could be excited. Who knows the backstory?
4: Mm-hmm.
1: But all you do is watch the embarrassment. And I have secondhand embarrassment for him on my face because I'm like, oh my gosh, this poor guy.
4: Yeah. I would say anything that's like acne products was a big one when I was a teenager. Anything acne, even though I clearly had zits all over my face.
1: Yeah.
4: Like, why would I be embarrassed about that? And anything that has to do with your butt. Again, back to that whole rash mentality.
1: Mm-hmm.
4: Anything that, like, wipes have kind of normalized things at this point. But at first, when I was buying wipes, it wasn't normal. People would be like, they'd be giving me side eye.
1: Well, now they got those man dudes.
4: Yeah, wipes.
1: Right.
4: Yeah. They manned them up. They butched them up.
1: They did some research to find out, like, what's the typical reaction when people are buying things that are uncomfortable to buy.
4: Yeah.
1: The shoppers usually try to go for the self-checkout lane.
4: Mm-hmm.
1: So if you go in the self-checkout lane, there'll be more people there hiding things, like, under their arms so they don't have to actually go face-to-face with somebody.
4: A lot of these things, like, need the approval thing. Like, the card's got to come over and you got to enter a birth date or something. Okay, what else can you do?
1: The buffer purchase is, you know...
4: Yeah.
1: The clip where
4: you bury it.
1: You put like 20 other things you don't need. You got a nail polish, a bottle of water, a thing of Hershey Kisses. And then the research marketing team found that the third most average thing that people do is they pretend to be on a phone call and they say things like, yeah, I'm at the store. I'm getting it. I'm like pretending they're buying it for somebody else.
4: that way they don't even also have to look that person in the eye, the cashier.
1: What's the most embarrassing thing you had to buy in public? 1-800-330-9999.
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6: Good morning and welcome to Friday. I'm Michael J. Stevens. 43-year-old Justin Shepard, the man accused of leaving the scene of a fatal accident last weekend, has had his bond set at $400,000, that bond set by a Potter County magistrate judge Thursday morning. Shepard was arrested and taken into custody Wednesday in connection with the crash that killed his passenger, Jake Gilliam. Shepard ran a red light at Southwest 15th and South Georgia Street Sunday, hitting two vehicles in the process, not stopping. Shepard later hit a parked car at the Julian intersection. He's been charged with collision involving death. The Amarillo City Council Tuesday voted 4-1 to approve a temporary landscape maintenance agreement for landscape maintenance services with Golden Standard Tree and Lawn from now until the end of the year. A 5-0 vote also approved the adoption of the City of Amarillo 2026 investment policy. By a 5-0 vote, they filled a vacancy on the Park and Recreation Board. Council members recognized the Read to Lead Club and Panhandle Legends, an educational series by King Hill that highlights the history, heritage, and notable people of the Amarillo area. A high-tech drone boat startup has picked Texas over California for a $3 billion manufacturing facility. Saronic founder Dino Mavrukas says that Cameron County, which also has SpaceX, was the perfect spot.
0: Port Alpha will be designed from the ground up for advanced manufacturing, software-defined production, and autonomous systems.
6: He says their boats are already combat proven. One vessel was used in Iran to rescue the pilots of a downed U.S. helicopter near the Strait of Hormuz. That's your 100 Second News Update. I'm Michael J. Stevens for 100.9 The Eagle.
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1: These shoplifters, they've ruined it for everybody.
4: Well, that's true in a lot of ways.
1: Yeah. So, you know how they keep everything in cases now when you go to the pharmacies to get your stuff?
4: It's so crazy, the stuff that you find that is in the case, too. Again, when I went in there, the first time that I found my razors in a case, a locked case, I was like, wait a minute, what? And that, you know something? It drove me immediately to start purchasing them online.
1: Right.
4: Because I didn't want to stand there. I didn't want to wait every time I went.
1: There was this poor guy this weekend that had to buy a pregnancy test, and he had to push the button, and as I'm waiting in line, like for my pick up my prescriptions, I was just staring at him, and he was so embarrassed because he had to wait for somebody to come. He had to point out what he needed.
4: Yeah.
1: Everybody in line staring because we got nothing else to do, or he's waiting here in line.
4: Thanks for your privacy.
1: Right. And I just kept thinking, like, there's some things that when you buy them, you're so embarrassed to buy them, even though obviously many people need them.
4: Yes, of course.
1: What was the last thing you bought in public that you were embarrassed about? 1-800-330-9999.

0: What do you do when you're buying something embarrassing in public? According to market research, you try to use the self-checkout lane.
1: Yeah, that's a good one.
0: You grab other items that you don't really need, so it just looks like there's a ton of stuff.
1: Classic, like, don't look here, look over here type technique.
0: Or you pretend to be on a phone call, and you say things like, yeah, I'm at the store picking up your diarrhea medicine.
1: I like that. You know something? When I go shopping, I prefer to typically go shopping by myself, Anna. I find that I'm faster and more efficient. But if my wife was with me and something was embarrassing, I would feel better about it.
0: Over the weekend, I watched this poor guy stand outside of a locked case at a pharmacy waiting to buy a pregnancy test, and his face was like 13 shades of red. There's some things that when you buy them, you're embarrassed.
1: Yeah, silly or not.
0: What did you buy last that was embarrassing? 1-800-330-9999.
2: Kira. Motor oil. Because I feel like everyone in that store can tell that I don't know what I'm doing, and I feel like everyone can tell that I'm probably not doing a great job taking care of my vehicle in the first part. So I don't like to

0: in those stores and buy that.
1: That is a great, great answer.
2: Yeah.
1: I mean, I know certain things about cars. I change my oil all the time. And sometimes I'm in there and I just don't know if I'm looking at the right thing.
2: I am. Yeah. I'm a fish. Like, put me in Home Depot. I'm a fish out of water. They can spot me a mile away. And sometimes I just buy things. I don't know what I'm buying.
1: Right.
2: No clue.
1: You just buy it anyways because you're like, I'm going to look like I know what I'm doing here at the register.
2: Yeah. Chris, how about you? What's the purchase that you're always embarrassed to make?
3: Tampons for my girlfriend or any lady products. Something about buying things as a man where like you're always going to get stares. Either what are you going to do with that? Or, oh, you're whipped. I feel the same way if you buy like children's things and you're an adult man. It's like, it's not for me and it's like a gift for somebody else. But women don't have that same problem when they're purchasing things like that, I feel.
2: No, I think girls, when I was younger, I was embarrassed to buy tampons and pads. Now I could care less. But, you know, when I was little, I remember being like, they're going to know
1: that,
2: like,
1: I'm a woman.
2: They're going to know that I'm a woman. And now I realize how ridiculous that is. Like, nobody cares.
3: They don't say congratulations afterwards.
2: No.
3: Oh, congratulations.
1: That would be even more awkward.
2: Yeah.
1: Yes.
2: Cody, what's an embarrassing purchase that you don't like to make in public?
4: Well, my wife wants me to get teeth whitening because then you see the cashier looking at your mouth. You know, like, well, do you need it? You know, it's like it's embarrassing.
2: That is true. You immediately look at somebody's mouth when they have, like, the whitening strips on.
1: Hmm.
2: You're like, how yellow are your teeth? Let me see your teeth. I haven't done it in a long time.
1: Everybody uses a whitening something or other at this point,
2: toothpaste.
1: Right.
2: But, yeah.
1: Between one of the products or whatever. To me, it's so common at this point.
2: I get what
1: you're saying. At some point, at one point or another, it might have been.
2: Mm-hmm.
1: But I feel like you're standing there at the aisle. You've got two choices. The toothpaste that whitens your teeth or the one that doesn't. What do you do?
2: Does anybody buy the one that doesn't whiten your teeth?
1: Only if it makes their teeth sensitive, I think, is the only reason you don't use a whitening toothpaste.
2: Sensodyne. They have told me 1,000 times at my dentist that because I have sensitive teeth, I should be using Sensodyne. And I'm like, nope.
1: Nope.
2: I got to rip the enamel right off these teeth until they look a little bit white.
1: That's how we keep them white.
2: Yes. Cassandra, what do you buy in public that you're always embarrassed?
5: Okay, so buying bug spray is so embarrassing for me. Mostly because in the summertime, it's like the worst for ants and flies around my house. So I like to stock up during the winter for like all the bug sprays just because it's cheaper.
2: I mean, why is that embarrassing, though?
1: I get what you're saying. So like off bug spray means you're outside and hanging out around like, you know, your yard or whatever. Ant traps, roach spray, bug bombs, anything like that says your house is dirty, even though it doesn't. They're just bugs. It's a thing that happens. But it does say,
2: yes,
1: I live in filth.
2: I get it. I get it.
1: Yeah.
2: Usually at that point when I'm buying that stuff, I've given up and I'll do anything to get the ants infestation out of my house.
1: You don't care what sees you. You walk out of it, all your arms full, and you're like, yes, it's my house. They're at my house.
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16: Well, this has been a week of pretty nice July weather. We have another nice day here lined up for your Friday. A beautiful morning out there. Enjoy that. We will be partly cloudy. We'll call it warm for the afternoon. I think we'll see a high right at the 90-degree mark. Still a couple degrees shy of normal. Other than a spotty chance of a shower this evening, clear skies will dominate. We're going to see a low in the mid-60s and probably push into the low 90s tomorrow. With your first alert forecast from News Channel 10, I'm Doppler Dave.
2: Did you ever win an award at some point in your life? Maybe you were 7 years old. Maybe you were 77 years old, but it was one that stuck with you and you're still super proud of. What was it? Because sometimes they give out kind of silly awards, but for you, it's something you hold on to for the rest of your life, right?
1: Yeah, it could have impact.
2: Yeah, it's coming up next.
17: Rumors spreading around. United takes his time. About to check outside the game. And you know what I'm talking about. Just let me know if you wanna go to that home out on the range. They got a lot of nice girls.

0: 100.9, The Eagle.
1: What was that award that you won at some point in your life that you are still proud of? Awards and memories last forever, right? And it doesn't matter what the award is. Anytime you're acknowledged, you don't forget it. Raven, producer Sophia, producer Justin, I was thinking about it. I'm like, when did you win an award at some point in your life and you are so incredibly proud of it? Justin, how about you?
2: I like this because I was able to use it motivationally for a long time afterwards. I used to coach football for a long time, high school football. And when I was a player, I won the Scholar Athlete Award.
1: Oh, that's fun.
2: I was able to coach to my kids that, you know, you can be a football player and have a brain, so you can do both things. And I was trying to use that as a motivational tactic for the guys to not just be big, dumb.
3: Did you say that's fun?
1: I said, that's nice. That's lovely.
3: Nice, but
1: that's a lovely award.
3: Fun?
1: That's fun.
3: Yeah, I mean, it's like a lot of sacrifice and hard work. I don't know if fun is the word, but it's a great award. Congratulations. Yeah, smart guy.
1: Right. That's like one that you're like super proud of. They're not like my award. Sophia, what did you win?
4: Mine was also sport related. I don't really have any intellectual awards.
3: Well, we're going to give you one here. How about that? There you go,
4: yay!
3: Sophia. Intellectual
4: Smart
3: award.
4: Thoughts.
3: First
4: Thank
3: annual NM Raven Electro Award. Right.
1: Yeah.
3: All right. So what was your...
4: I was an all-state cheerleader. So that's where you have to go through a bunch of steps and there's judges and it's very... I'm not going to say it's very hard to get. But
3: you live in the governor's mansion?
4: Yes.
3: Whenever they need cheering, they just go to you?
4: Exactly.
1: They knock on her door and she comes out and cheers.
3: I know that there's a million cheer competitions, but I know that it's very serious competition. I do know that.
4: Yeah, it's actually different than cheer competitions. It's an individual thing.
3: Okay.
4: So you have to do it on your own.
1: That's great. Right.
3: That's
1: awesome. All right. Raven, what are you proud of?
3: I mean, I've won some awards over the years. I will give you, I was the 1993 high school state champion for HVAC for Votech schools.
1: Wow.
3: That's right. Yeah, I worked in HVAC for all of 9 months when I got out of high school.
1: How did you compete?
3: Decided I was going back to college. Yeah. They give you a bunch of different things. So it's like, you know, like you go and there's like, there's a project aspect of the competition, but there's also like a written exam and all that too.
1: Yeah.
3: Right? So you have to create something after you do the written exam.
1: I was thinking about it and like we've been honored as a show to win a lot of awards.
3: Sure.
1: It's been good times, but I won the 2002 Pace University Greek Olympic Beer Pong Championship.
3: Wow.
1: Yeah, and for some reason, I referenced that championship and that award more than any normal person should. I'm like, well, you know, I was the 2002 Greek Olympic Pace University.
3: Yeah. Did it surprise you when you won?
1: No, I could hit a last cup with my eyes closed. Are you kidding me?
3: All right.
1: You boys, get out of the way.
3: Sounds a little arrogant,
1: but okay. Not just the sororities, the fraternities and the sororities I won. Me and Olivia Skiffington.
3: Maybe that's why you're so pumped up about it, is you defeated the opposite sex as well. Is that it?
1: Possibly.
3: Yeah. Okay.
1: I was also third place at the Pace University talent show, and I had never tap danced a day in my life, and that was my talent.
3: That's the one I'm proudest for you.
1: Thank you.
3: That's always been the one I'm proudest for you.
1: Did you ever win an award? What was it, and why did it stick with you? 1-800-330-9999.
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5: What's the award that you won at some point of your life and you're still proud of it? I'm looking at our social media page at Anna and Raven. I won the attendance award when I was in elementary school.
6: Oh, Anna won that.
5: I won that too. I was so proud of it. Mostly, like, my mom just never let me stay home sick. Never. She'd be like, you'll be all right. You'll be all right.
6: You were proud of it, though. We had known each other for a few years when you mentioned it, and you beamed.
5: Yeah.
6: You beamed. One of the fundraisers I remember in elementary school, my wife told me she sold more than everybody else and got the Nintendo. You remember, like, if you did, like, a pledge drive and sold that stuff, you had to sell, like, $10 million worth of stuff?
5: Right.
6: She apparently did and got herself a Nintendo.
5: Nice. What's the award that you won?
6: 1-800-330-9999.

0: memories and awards live forever, right? Even when time goes by and the people come and go, all you have left is the memories. And if you have an award to go with it, most of the time, no matter how minuscule the award is, you remember it. You remember getting that award.
1: Time keeps moving. All right. Yeah. It never stops. That's the thing. But an award, it's etched in history. They can't take it from you. Whether you poo-poo it or whatever, like you did that, it's there and it's written down somewhere.
0: Erin wrote on our Facebook page, she won the best essay award for a DARE program in sixth grade. I have my DARE water things right here today.
1: Thanks. My hat's off to you.
0: Yeah.
1: I mean, that's a pretty good accomplishment.
0: What's the award you won that you'll never forget? 1-800-330-9999. Debbie.
2: You probably didn't even know this thing exists. When I was in elementary school, I won the Dewey Decimal Bee, okay? So in the library, you know there's like in the nonfiction, there's all these numbers the sections?
1: We know the Dewey Decimal System. So we're past a certain age.
0: Most people
1: we know
0: don't.
1: How it works.
0: I don't remember how it works. Yeah. Anyway, continue. Yes.
2: Second, they would tell you certain topics, and you had to say the number range that it would be in the library in the Dewey Decimal System.
0: And that is good.
1: That is okay? Next level.
0: That is good.
1: Yeah.
2: You know what I won?
0: What?
2: A pencil with the school name on it.
1: You know what? That's library gifts were stupid, though. I'm going to say that, and, you know, I don't love that word, but you know what? Pencil gifts those are dumb.
0: Yeah, stop giving pencils. Kids don't want pencils, even like in the Halloween bags.
2: I know.
0: Like, they don't want that.
1: No, we don't want that.
0: But the school budgets are not big, so
1: no.
0: You know, cherish that pencil. Just never sharpen it.
1: Where is that pencil now?
2: You know, believe it or not, I think it's like, it's all nubbed down, but I found it in a box with like Boggle that we took out recently.
1: Perfect.
2: I took a picture. I sent it to my sister.
1: I love it.
0: Virginia, what did you win?
3: I won the top luxury travel agent in the country in 1996.
1: Oh, that means you get a free vacation somewhere, right? Or a bunch of them. You get some money, right?
3: No, you don't get money. You get an award, a plaque. But I travel a lot because I work so much. So.
1: Yeah.
0: Yeah.
1: Yeah, I mean, if I win the top travel agent in the country.
0: You got to go to Bali.
1: I want a car.
0: Or a title.
3: Top luxury travel agent.
0: Right.
1: Okay, well, I mean, you know, again, same thing. I want the plaque, but I also want a luxury vehicle or something.
0: Like the Mary Kay. Like the Mary Kay when you see them driving like a pink Cadillac.
1: Yes. Right. I want like a car shaped like a beach or something.
0: Right.
1: Thanks for the call. Yeah, that's exactly what I want. Hey, Anna and Raven, who's this?
4: This is Sue.
1: Sue, you're proud. I can hear it in your voice. Tell us, what is it that you won an award
4: for? I'm so proud. So I won the Academic Presidential Fitness Award.
1: Whoa!
0: Oh, right. How many sit-ups could you do in 20 seconds?
1: I bet a lot.
4: I don't even remember, but I want you guys to know. And I was a chubby girl. So the fact that it said fitness, that was an award in itself.
1: Nice, nice. Congratulations on all your success. Great job. Becky, what'd you win?
5: I won an award, or it was a trophy from a racquetball tournament that I was in. It was sponsored by the American Society, and I won a silver plate that's engraved.
1: You know, racquetball was...
5: And I'm really proud because two of my closest friends taught me how to play racquetball, and about a year went by, and I beat them in the tournament.
1: Yeah. Racquetball is like a blood sport, too. Like, it's serious inside there. Yeah. If I'm a racquetball player, I look at pickleball, and I think, y'all are children.
0: All right, your turn. You want to brag about your award? Maybe you were 7 when you got it. That's okay. 1-800-330-9999.
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17: This has been a week of pretty nice July weather. We have another nice day here lined up for your Friday. A beautiful morning out there. Enjoy that. We will be partly cloudy. We'll call it warm for the afternoon. I think we'll see a high right at the 90-degree mark. Still a couple degrees shy of normal. Other than a spotty chance of a shower this evening, clear skies will dominate. We're going to see a low in the mid-60s and probably push into the low 90s tomorrow. With your first alert forecast from News Channel 10, I'm Doppler Day.
0: People win so many great awards and they're so proud.
1: It's funny the things that they strike a bit of pride in you,
0: yes.
1: Right? And it sticks with you for your lifetime. Could have been something you won, 6 months ago. Could have been something you won 60 years ago.
0: When you win an award, it doesn't matter how old you are or what the award is for. It sticks with you. So what is the award you won? That it doesn't matter if you were 5 years old or you are 55 years old. You'll never forget it. 1-800-330-99.

0: 100.9, The Eagle.
1: Awards and memories, they live forever. When you win an award, it doesn't matter how old you are or what the award is for. Like, you never forget it. It leaves an impact on you,
2: yeah,
1: right?
2: Yeah, I used to have a box full of field day ribbons.
1: Ah,
2: field day ribbons, man.
1: Yep.
2: You know, I was fast.
1: I was heavy, so I would have to be the anchor in tug of war.
2: But you know what? I didn't have a ton of friends, so I liked that when you raced, you could do,
1: you could do something.
2: Yeah.
1: Yeah. What was the award that you got that you're, it doesn't matter how old you were, you're never going to forget it? 1-800-330-9999.
3: In high school, I read the fine print, and if I sold the most world's finest chocolate bars, I would not have to pay the admittance to prom. So every week they would say I was the winner, I was the winner, I was the winner. And then I eventually won, and I didn't have to pay to get to prom.
2: Pretty sweet.
1: That's good. That's selling a lot of
2: sweet.
1: Chocolate.
3: It was awesome.
1: Yeah, you did it.
2: That is a lot of chocolate. They made us hustle back in the day with those fundraisers, man.
1: My goddaughter, too, though. This was like 2 years ago. All of a sudden, she was selling chocolate to raise money for her prom ticket.
2: Yeah.
1: And I was like, Caitlin, I'm going to buy your prom ticket. Stop selling chocolate online.
2: Hey, Ann and Raven, what'd you win? That award that you were presented?
4: I got awarded a trip for two to Hawaii.
2: Nice.
4: I went to the National Convention for Mutual of Omaha. They gave us this beret hat with three pins to start out. And they wanted, it was a meet and greet, and they wanted you to meet people from all over the company in the country. And I ran around that convention hall and collected pins from people. I had the most amount of pins. They had a board that all the pins that you needed to collect, and I got them all plus double.
1: That is earning an award.
2: I mean, and making sure that you're doing the networking thing.
1: Yeah.
2: That's pretty good. I
1: strong
2: like that
1: work,
2: one,
1: John.
2: Buddy.
1: Strong work.
2: Yes, best trip to Hawaii ever.
1: Right. Evan, what did you win?
5: In 2012, when I was in high school, I won the Long Island Librarians Award for Nassau County.
2: So what is the Librarians Award? What is it you have to do to win that?
5: So I was volunteering at my high school's library, and I was working there just for the fun of it.
2: Mm-hmm.
5: And they nominated me for it. I don't know. You know, they just nominated me, and I ended up
1: winning.
2: I mean, right.
1: That's good. That's good. Yeah, thanks.
2: That's pretty great. Did they give you anything? Did you win anything for it?
5: Yeah, I got a plaque at $1,000.
2: Nice.
1: All right.
2: I mean, $1,000. Yeah. I like that.
1: Cool. Heather, what was the award you won?
6: So when I was in the fourth grade, I won the school spelling bee in the entire, for the one for the entire school. And I was the youngest in the fourth grade. And it was just one of the best moments of my childhood because I worked really hard and I loved doing the spelling bee. So the fact that I was able to win out of everyone in the school was a very memorable moment for me.
1: Mm. Is it still on your resume?
6: Yes.
2: What?
1: I would keep that on my resume for the rest of my
2: life. Fourth grade?
1: 100%. First of all, it makes people laugh when they read it.
2: Yeah.
1: And you're still proud of it. It's an award.
2: Yeah.
1: Yeah.
2: Yeah. I mean, listen, I can relate to pivotal years. You know that there were times in your life that you're like, fourth grade was a good grade because you know you hit the spelling bee.
1: Mm.
2: So I can relate to that. Yeah.
1: Congratulations on all your success.
6: Thank you.
2: Now spell it.
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8: Good morning and welcome to Friday. I'm Michael J. Stevens. 43-year-old Justin Shepard, the man accused of leaving the scene of a fatal accident last weekend, has had his bond set at $400,000, that bond set by a Potter County magistrate judge Thursday morning. Shepard was arrested and taken into custody Wednesday in connection with the crash that killed his passenger, Jake Gilliam. Shepard ran a red light at Southwest 15th and South Georgia Street Sunday, hitting two vehicles in the process, not stopping. Shepard later hit a parked car at the Julian intersection. He's been charged with collision involving

0: death. The Amarillo City Council Tuesday voted 4-1 to approve a temporary landscape maintenance agreement for landscape maintenance services with Golden Standard Tree and Lawn from now until the end of the year. A 5-0 vote also approved the adoption of the City of Amarillo 2026 investment policy. By a 5-0 vote, they filled a vacancy on the Park and Recreation Board. Council members recognized the Read to Lead Club and Panhandle Legends, an educational series by King Hill, and highlights the history, heritage, and notable people of the Amarillo area. A high-tech drone boat startup has picked Texas over California for a $3 billion manufacturing facility. Saronic founder Dino Mavruca says that Cameron County, which also has SpaceX, was the perfect spot.
1: Port Alpha will be designed from the ground up for advanced manufacturing, software-defined production, and autonomous systems.
0: He says their boats are already combat-proven. One vessel was used in Iran to rescue the pilots of a downed U.S. helicopter near the Strait of Hormuz. That's your 100-second news update. I'm Michael J. Stevens for 100.9 The Eagle.
2: 0.9 The Eagle. 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Good luck. 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
10: I just want to correct a mistake that I said yesterday.
11: What's that?
10: Raven, when you said that the name Fatima and then you said the name Fatima, and I said no one says it's Fatima, it's just Fatima. Turns out I was wrong and you were right.
11: Thank you.
10: There's plenty of people that said, I've received many, many, many emails.
11: I'm sure so. That you've learned a very valuable lesson,
10: right.
11: And you apologize.
10: I apologize
11: from your heart.
10: If your name is Fatima, I think your name is beautiful.
11: It is lovely.
10: Yes.
11: Thank you very much.
10: Absolutely. Also, coming up next, what a weird thing to come home and open up my email. I'm like, I have 37 emails from Fatimas and Fatimas, but all right, I stand corrected, 100%. Right.
11: Well, yes. You know, it's a learning thing where
10: absolutely.
11: You evolve every day.
10: Coming up, I am struggling with my husband because I need a new car and my lease is up and the other one is basically the transmission blew and it's like a chaos in my house.
11: I mean, he disagrees with you that you need a new car. You
10: no,
11: have
10: he agrees.
11: Been saying you need a new car for a while.
10: But now we really need a new car. And here's the thing.
11: Okay.
10: One of our bosses here, we have so many bosses. It's like never ending list of bosses.
11: It's true.
10: Yeah.
11: We like most of them.
10: We do. We love them. But he got a minivan and I've got some issues with that. It's coming up next.

0: lot of people here in the office that are turning 50 years old, and that includes one of our bosses here, Ed, who just turned 50.
1: This was not the setup for getting me in here. Outing me on the air is 50.
2: I didn't think that that's what we were going to talk about here. Do you think that directly correlates to the other subject matter that you had mentioned?
0: Yes, because Ed has started driving a minivan, which I never saw coming from somebody that has worked with Ed for the last 15 years. And the bumper sticker on the back of the minivan says, "I used to be cool." And I guess I would like you to talk about how did we get here?
1: I've wanted a minivan since before kids, actually.
2: Whoa, wanted one.
0: But didn't you used to drive cool cars?
1: Oh, I did, yeah. I had a little WRX.
2: Oh, you're one of those.
1: It's one of those guys. Little spoiler, you know, a fast little fun
2: rally
1: thing.
2: Race car guy.
1: But it's practical. There's so much room. It's like a rolling living room. And now that I've got these kids, my wife put it off for years. We do a lot of driving, a lot of road trips. And guess who packs the car? This guy. Mm-hmm. Got to put the roof box on the SUV. Got to put the hitch thing in for the bikes. Don't have to do that anymore. It all just fits. I am over-impressing people. I don't need to.
2: Anna, you didn't have one ever, right?
0: No. It was part of my prenup with Paul. We don't have a real prenup. But the one thing I said was I would never, ever, ever drive a minivan. And he had to agree to that before we got married.
1: Is it image? Are you worried about your image?
0: Yeah, it's not cool.
2: Give me three dream items you would want in what you term to be a cool car.
0: I want it to look cool. I want it to look cool.
2: Okay, so that's one. Okay, that's against the minivan mostly.
1: My minivan looks super cool.
2: Number two, though, dream items in your car.
0: I want it to have like the cool leather color. You don't go see a minivan that's got like a maroon leather interior.
2: You want it to look special leather.
0: Yeah, okay. I want like a special kind of leather,
2: like hand stitched or whatever the way they do it now. All right. And then number three,
0: and it's got to have a booming system, not like.
2: Well, they can put that in anything.
0: Right.
2: Plenty of space in the minivan.
0: Yeah, but when you see a minivan that's got a booming system, you're like, oh.
1: Do you know how many 12s I could drop in the back of my minivan? It could be a booming system.
2: Now you just get a couple Boses, like, you know, tucked in where your spare tire would go, and it's going to sound the same. Items I'd like for a vehicle that might be in your minivan, for all I know. Do you have like a fridge or a cooler? Because a lot of them do.
1: No, I do not. But you know what it does fit? It fits a 4-foot fishing cooler in the back.
2: Bucket or bench seats?
0: Definitely makes you cool.
1: It's a bench, but they are bucket. They're slidable. Yep. I can fit 8 people.
0: No.
2: Yeah, okay.
1: 8 people in
0: my car.
1: Why
0: do you want to put 8 people in your car to begin with? So here's the thing. Now that Hayden, my older one, has her license, I only have the little one left, my 7-year-old. So I don't need to have the third row. I don't need it. Why do you want to put so many
2: your
0: people in your
2: shrinking.
0: Car?
2: Your world's shrinking. His is growing.
1: Do you know why?
0: Why?
1: Because I love spending time with my family and friends.
0: You have 8 kids?
1: I know how many kids you have. I have my in-laws when they visit. We can all go to dinner in one vehicle. Mm-hmm. I can put my mom in there, too. We all fit. Hey, your friends want to go with you somewhere? Hop in. Let's go.
2: Does that... One of the chairs, at least any of those chairs, lay flat so you can sleep, no problem?
1: Oh, yeah. Middle row would definitely lay flat.
0: If you were going to create right now an endorsement for minivans, what would you say?
1: They're versatile. They get good gas mileage. It's a rolling living room. That's all you need to know. Do you like relaxing in the living room, Raven?
2: I do.
1: Do you like relaxing in the living room, Anna?
0: This seems like a trick question. I mean, yeah, I do.
1: All you're doing now is relaxing in the living room behind the wheel. You're comfortable.
0: Wife Trish drives.
1: She refuses.
0: Minivan.
1: She's just like you. She's a snob. Okay. She's worried about her appearance. She hates driving it.
0: Oh, what makes your minivan cool? Real sexy. 1-800-330-9999. And let's see if anybody agrees with you.
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16: Well, this has been a week of pretty nice July weather. We have another nice day here lined up for your Friday. A beautiful morning out there. Enjoy that. We will be partly cloudy. We'll call it warm for the afternoon. I think we'll see a high right at the 90-degree mark. Still a couple of

0: shy of normal. Other than a spotty chance of a shower this evening, clear skies will dominate. We're going to see a low in the mid-60s and probably push into the low 90s tomorrow. Your first alert forecast from News Channel 10. I'm Doppler Day. The
1: Eagle. What makes your minivan so hot? It's a sexy car, my minivan.
2: I remember back in the day, they had these ones. I think Pontiac did them. They were like red and black. Like, who has it? And it was like a almost like a neon or a candy apple red with this deep black with tinted windows. It looked like it was from a movie that said, this is what the future will look like.
1: I said to my husband before we got married, I said, I'll do anything, but I'll never drive a minivan. And now here we are. And he's like trying to convince me. Our boss got one. He has a bumper sticker on it. Says that I used to be cool.
2: Yeah, some of them are loaded, man.
1: Our text line says that the AC hits real hard.
2: That's nice. When it's hot out,
1: it's got to.
2: You got in there and it's like a...
1: You're driving an airplane. Is essentially what you're doing.
2: That's pretty nice.
1: Another text says my seats recline all the way.
2: All the way. Okay. All the way. No holding back. That's like first class and then some.
1: What makes your minivan so hot? 1-800-330-9999.

0: they'll make you smile, and you might even win cash. It's Anna and Raven on 100.9 The Eagle.
1: Our boss, Ed, got a minivan, and he thinks it makes him cool, even though he has a bumper sticker on it that says, I used to be cool, acknowledging that it, in fact, is not cool.
2: It doesn't look like a typical minivan. It's like a steel gray with all tinted out windows. It does look like it might be lowered or have some ground effects on it.
1: I need a new car, and we've been shopping. Actually, we went last night. It was painful. And my husband and I have very different ideas on what my next car should be.
2: Yeah, nothing's going to convince you to get one of those. But we'd still like to hear from people who think that their minivans is hot.
1: Right.
2: Right. Minivan pride is strong.
1: If you've got minivan pride and you think it's the hottest car, tell us why. 1-800-330-9999. Dave.
3: Well, no one wants to steal my minivan or borrow it, so that's a pretty good thing about it.
1: Mm-hmm.
2: Unless you got one like Ed's or a Honda Odyssey. Honda Odyssey drivers, by the way, the most crazy minivan drivers I've ever witnessed. Pass you doing 110. But they are nice. I like those dual automatic doors, Anna.
1: I think your minivan could get stolen.
2: I don't know if there's a lot of chop shops for minivans.
1: Is there?
2: Chrysler Pacificas. I don't know.
1: What kind of minivan do you have?
3: It is a 2015 Dodge Caravan. It's gently used, though. So.
1: Does it have wood paneling? Because I think so. Makes it sexier.
3: No, oh. No, but the paint's kind of worn, so I like to call it candy apple primer. So.
1: Okay.
2: The wood paneling, what
1: sexy
2: year would that be?
1: I mean, that was very popular for a very long time. Do you remember the shiny wood?
2: I do remember.
1: Yeah.
2: Long time ago.
1: Some cars still have that.
2: Okay.
1: All right.
2: Not one that I'm driving.
1: Alexandra, what makes your minivan so hot?
4: Listen, having all the space that I need for my kids, for myself, and sometimes when it's my turn to be the designated driver for me and my girlfriends on our nights out.
2: Posse in effect. Yeah, mm-hmm. I get it. The biggest part that's subtle luxury, I think, the fold-down armrest. For the bucket seats up front, I love the fold-down armrest.
1: Wait.
2: It's like, boom. You're like, all of a sudden, you're like, wait a minute, am I in a private jet right now? Where am I? Look at this thing.
1: They have those in the front. I haven't been in a minivan in many, many years.
2: Fold down armrest. Yeah, real nice.
1: Wait, so that means you can...
2: Just lounge in that chair like this.
1: Wait.
2: Both arms rested.
1: Does that mean that there's like a center seat in the front?
2: No, there's no bench. It's not a bench. These are captain's chairs up front.
1: Oh.
2: Real nice.
1: Okay.
2: With an armrest.
1: Valerie, best thing about driving a minivan.
2: Yeah, what makes your minivan hot?
5: Oh, there's so much room for everything. Listen, when you have five kids, you need rooms for their soccer ball, their football, their cheerleading pom-poms. It's just so spacious, it's comfortable, and the sound system is great.
2: Equipment and lots of room for speakers. Not the first person who said it.
1: Walter, how about you? What makes your minivan so hot?
6: I got a nice TV in my minivan, so anytime I go on trips, you know, my kids, they don't get super, like, angry or annoyed being in the car for too long. I can just sit there and drive, and they got their movie on, and it's just calm.
2: I do like televisions in cars. I know everybody's got a little screen in the front now at this point, but when you're traveling, you got them flip-down DVDs. That's luxury.
1: Is it?
2: I like that.
1: I thought that time was over, but maybe because I just drive such old cars, I don't even realize it anymore. And kids have iPads.
2: Everybody's got a tablet now, but I still like that flip down. And the surround system, it's like being there, watching Bluey over and over and over again as you drive down the road, you know, or across the country.
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1: 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But what do you do when your husband wants to break a family tradition that you know is going to really destroy your family?
2: 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We've got a new one. We can set up our own traditions.
1: You're going to get the whole story and you'll decide who's right. Couples Court. It's next.

0: What couple?
1: He just doesn't seem to understand why should I go to this wedding now.
2: Just say no.
0: One problem.
1: I want to see her get married. I want to be there for her.
2: Make an excuse. She can't go and, you know, call it a day.
0: You decide the outcome.
1: It's so awkward.
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3: 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Denise, what's going on?
4: So I'm pregnant with our son, and I'm stressed out because my husband is really fighting me on the name of our child, well, the middle name, actually. I told him that he can name our son,

0: You can even be named after him. The only thing is that the middle name needs to be Charles, because it's tradition to do that in our family, named after our great-grandfather, who was a great man. And we do believe in our family that whatever you name your child, they will become. Charles, actually, the meaning of the name is like a free grown man. And who doesn't want their son to grow up to be an actual man? I don't understand why John is fighting me on this, stressing me out with me carrying his son. So I just need to figure out like what I should do in this situation. I don't want to go against the tradition, because then I have to deal with my family, and that's going to be a whole nother, you know, debacle. So I just, I would just definitely need, you know, some help with this.
1: Congratulations, Denise.
2: Yeah.
1: Obviously. Yeah. I mean, that's a big deal, right? Is this your first child?
0: Yes. Thank you.
1: Yeah. You know, with anything like this, you know, marriage, family, kids, right? Sometimes, you know, you get input, other things from family. Sometimes it's welcome. Sometimes it's not welcome. It sounds like it's welcome on your side. You're down with this tradition. John, what's your main issue with this? It's a middle name.
3: Yeah, I understand. I understand where she's coming from. But my opinion is, I really think that every kid is unique. And if every single kid's middle name is Charles, I just don't really understand the point of it. And I want my kid to go into this world with confidence. I mean, how often have your mom or your dad, when they're talking to you, they say your first name and your middle name? I feel like if every middle name is Charles, it just takes away the point of it. Also, I feel like this is our family. This isn't that we should be able to make the choices, that we shouldn't be hampered by years and years of what we need to do. This is a fresh start for us, I feel like.
2: I mean, what would you give your son's middle name? What would it be?
3: Well, I think that I want to give something that gives him confidence. You know, maybe like King or Maverick.
2: Okay.
1: Maximus.
2: Those are nice names. They're all nice names.
1: You know, I mean, it could be obviously a very big thing. So all the men in my family, their middle names all start with an A. It's not the same name, but they all start with an A for like the last 4 or 5 generations, you know. And when we get together, I mean, I didn't like my middle name when I was growing up. But, you know, as I got older, I saw the pride that it gave my family. And I became part of that pride, too. Like, I enjoyed that.
2: What's your middle name? Is it Andrew?
1: Aaron.
2: Aaron.
1: Yeah. My father's was Alan, you know.
2: All right. But there is tradition there. And like you said, as you got older, you were happy to have that family tradition because it ties you to your roots.
1: Right. Absolutely.
2: I mean, John, I'm going to be honest with you. It's like I kind of see where Denise is coming from. Family traditions are really important. And it's not like she's saying his first name has to be Charles.
0: Exactly.
2: But you know what? Maybe I'm wrong, because you do have a point where this is your family,
1: right?
2: And you can name your child anything you want. And I think it's going to be up to the audience to decide who's right.
1: 1-800-330-9999. Whose side are you on? It's the Couples Court with Anna and Raven.
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19: Well, this has been a week of pretty nice July weather. We have another nice day here lined up for your Friday. A beautiful morning out there. Enjoy that. We will be partly cloudy. We'll call it warm for the afternoon. I think we'll see a high right at the 90-degree mark, still a couple degrees shy of normal. Other than a spotty chance of a shower this evening, clear skies will dominate. We're going to see a low in the mid-60s and probably push into the low 90s tomorrow. With your first alert forecast from News Channel 10, I'm Doppler Day. 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
2: What do you do when you don't want to break family tradition, but your spouse is 100% ready to do it? That's what's going on with Denise and John. They're expecting their first son. Exciting times, except in Denise's family, all the firstborn sons, their middle name is Charles. There's many generations of it. And she would like to continue to give her son's middle name to be Charles. But John's not on board.
1: Yeah, well, she offered to John. She's like, listen, you can name our son whatever you want. The middle name needs to be Charles. But you can make him a junior. You can make him whatever you want for the first name. I mean, what are we talking about here?
2: He doesn't like it. He doesn't like the name. I don't want to put it at all on his on him.
1: It almost feels like he's more stuck in the fact that this is our family. We're going to do what we do. Is it really about the name, or is it really about you can't tell me what to do?
2: I don't know. What do you think? 1-800-330-9999. Brian, whose side are you on?
20: Clearly on her side. You know, he asked what the point. The point is, it's a family tradition. And, you know, he's not carrying that baby around. He should just quickly get over himself.
1: You know what? Fair enough point.
2: Yes, exactly.
1: Kind of like she's in charge. Right. Some things are just simple math.
2: 1-800-330-9999. Whose side are you on? It's a couple's court.

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1: 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That's what's happening with Denise and John. Denise is pregnant with their first son. Very exciting stuff. Every firstborn boy in her family, middle name is Charles. It's like four or five generations at this point. And she doesn't see the big deal. It's a middle name. John can name their son whatever first name he wants, but John doesn't even want to give him the middle name Charles.
2: I think really the thing is here is that John wants to set the standard that this is their family and that they're going to have their own traditions. And I guess that's natural when you're getting ready to become a first-time father, but you have to understand how everybody else around you feels. You may come to change your mind. That's okay, right?
1: Yeah, looking at our text line at 1-800-330-9999, Christine says, in my opinion, I have two middle names. There's no reason why you can't have both. I mean, that makes a lot of sense. Some people have a lot of names, you know?
2: Yeah. Six or seven, right? And it seems to be the more names they have, the wealthier they are.
1: JP, whose side are you on?
3: I got to be on the wife's side. Tradition is tradition, and I understand a family is a unique thing, and he's trying to be all his own family, but your wife is your wife. She's carrying him for 9 months, and she's only asking you for a middle name that's like a strong from her great-grandfather's like lineage. I don't understand, but Maverick, the Top Gun movie, is where we want to name our middle name. How unique is that? When every time I think of Maverick, I think of a movie. And every time you think of Charles, you think of her grandfather, her family, and where it came from. And it has a meaning to it.
2: To be clear, I like both names.
1: But...
3: I like both names, too. I really do like both names. But it's just that I feel like the family tradition trumps Maverick. I don't know. I just don't understand, why it's such a big deal, especially if she's name our child whatever you want to name him.
2: Right.
3: It's just that our family, it has a unique tradition.
1: It's hard to break a tradition, too. I mean, I broke tradition in my family. Mm-hmm. If I would have followed tradition of what my family did, I would have named my daughters after my husband's mom.
2: Mm-hmm.
1: And, we gave them middle names after our grandmothers, but we didn't give them the first name. And it's hard, when you have to be the person that does that.
2: That tells them.
1: Right.
2: Right.
1: But I just didn't like the names enough to be first names.
2: Middle name is a good compromise.
1: Right, exactly. I thought so.
0: The verdict is in. Jury foreman, what are the results?
1: Denise, our audience agreed with you today. It's important to keep family traditions. And ultimately, John, they felt that because it's a middle name, this should be something that you should give in to.
4: Yeah. I mean, I understand that I'm going to be a team player about it. I'm a little disappointed because I had some really good names picked out. But like you said, family tradition is important. So I'm willing to budge on this one.
2: You know what? I mean, guys, how about four names, right? Some people do that, right? You can have two middle names. You can have, four names. That's fine. Denise, you've got to be happy either way. You know, this takes off the pressure between you and the family.
5: Yes, and especially if he did name him John, it'll be John Charles. Who wouldn't like that name? It sounds very nice.
1: It's a beautiful name.
2: It does sound nice.
1: Yeah.
2: Right? It sounds strong.
1: Yeah. All right. Well, we wish you the best. And if you have a problem, too, send an email. couplescore@annaandraven.com.
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2: Full disclosure, I have spent a good part of today searching for people I went to high school with online.
3: To see if anybody did anything big?
2: Yes. So, did anybody from your high school accomplish anything? Like, maybe something great. Mm. Maybe they found a cure for a disease. Very cool. I want to hear about that. Maybe they're in jail.
3: Somebody
2: or something.
3: I went to school with has a number of patents.
2: For anything good?
3: Other people really, the parts of an artificial heart and, other areas with that. I've got other friends that have gone on and become very wealthy.
2: That's
3: or people I went
2: same.
3: To school with. Yeah, it's not the same.
2: Like were they
3: a huge
2: news?
3: Construction company or whatever, but yeah.
2: It doesn't count.
3: Yeah.
2: Right. What happened to that one person that you went to high school with, good or bad? 1-800-330-9999.
3: Well, I got friends who did bad. 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
14: What are you guys celebrating down there? New Year's?
15: Thank God! It's Friday.
16: Isn't it exciting?
17: I love it, dear. I love every second.

0: Hannah Montana was your mom. Miley Cyrus as your mom. That would have been crazy, right?
1: Yeah, I mean, it would be wild. She's still kind of leveling herself out and working it out. Last few years, she's really calmed down a bit, but big fan of Miley Cyrus. Why? What's up?
0: There's this reel that went viral, and it's this woman playing all the Hannah Montana music for her kids. Why? Mm-hmm. Because when her husband was a freshman in high school, he, quote unquote, dated her. You know, like the little kid dating?
1: Yeah.
0: So she says, like, she wants the kids to know that Miley Cyrus could have been her mom.
1: Yeah.
0: You know, and
1: that dad was cool at one point in his life?
0: Like, at one point,
1: okay.
0: Daddy was cool.
1: I mean, that's a big pull right there.
0: I know.
1: I mean, if you hung out with Miley Cyrus for a minute, even if you were just her note boyfriend in, like, third or fourth grade, do you like me more than a friend circle, yes or no?
0: Yeah.
1: That's a claim to fame right there.
0: I was thinking about it. And somebody that did something great from my high school class or somebody that did something notorious. I think one kid ended up in jail.
1: One?
0: Well, that I know of.
1: I know one guy who's been in jail 5 times
0: really?
1: Since we got out of school. Yeah, he's never getting out of jail again.
0: I think we went to very different high schools.
1: Yeah.
0: Yeah.
1: I'm sorry, I didn't date Miley Cyrus, but yeah.
0: So I looked on the ChatGPT. I asked, like, who was the most famous person of my graduating class in my high school?
1: Yeah.
0: It listed 4 people.
1: Mm-hmm.
0: Not one of those people went to my high school.
1: Wow.
0: Not one. I was like, well, that somebody needs to fact check that.
1: You're probably the most famous person that went to your high school.
0: That is definitely not true.
1: I mean, it's fake famous, but I'm saying it's probably.
0: No. There's got to be. This is the kid I think that went to jail. This one. Him. I have my yearbook out like a dork. All right.
1: Yeah.
0: We want to know, who did you
1: Good
0: go
1: luck to
0: school
1: him.
0: With? Like, maybe they had a Ponzi scheme or maybe they actually became famous. Like, what did they do? 1-800-330-9999. Jason.
2: A friend of mine named Tommy Baldwin. He is the top NASCAR crew chief. He's a legend. He's had a couple of drivers, I believe, that have won some NASCAR races.
1: Oh, that's cool, huh?
0: That is cool.
1: Yeah, Tommy Baldwin Racing is a big deal, as a matter of fact. I'm looking at it right now.
0: Was he into cars and racing in high school?
2: Yes, he was always into that.
1: That's cool. You know, racing related, Joey Logano is from my hometown, which is pretty awesome.
0: So many racers. Kristen, strangest thing that happened to somebody you went to high school with.
3: Okay, so I went to high school with someone who, in high school, he was a real, you know, wrestler, kind of went through the ranks a little bit, and then decided to become a WWE star. So now he has, like, a lot of followers, and even though he's thick, he's, like, always in small shorts for some reason. It's crazy.
1: I mean, I feel like that's shocking. Like, that's the dream, right? If you're a high school wrestler, right, or if you're somebody that's doing it collegiate, of course you want to be all shined up with baby oil and making the bucks and being on television.
0: Who is it?
3: Tyson DuPont.
0: We all Google. Tyson DuPont. Haitian professional wrestler. Oh, he's handsome. Was he handsome in high school?
3: Not as much.
1: I mean, I like his hair. Yeah. Real nice. I have a friend that was huge into wrestling, so he wrestled in school, and they used to do one of those backyard wrestling things, which has become a thing. They had real injuries and real issues, but he ended up being intertwined with a lot of professional wrestlers because he was always there. They are aware of his stuff, and that was kind of the dream come true for him. But, you know, listen, you're not having fun unless you're getting knocked out on a turnbuckle made of a repurposed backpack. And stuffing from your old couch in your backyard before. I mean, the ring didn't bounce back. They just, you know, basically wrestled on top of a tarp.
0: Huh.
1: Well, you got a ladder match and you're not professional stunt people. People can really get hurt.
0: What happened to the person you went to high school with? 1-800-330-9999. Good or bad?
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11: This has been a week of pretty nice July weather. We have another nice day here lined up for your Friday. A beautiful morning out there. Enjoy that. We will be partly cloudy. We'll call it warm for the afternoon. I think we'll see a high right at the 90-degree mark. Still a couple degrees shy of normal. Other than a spotty chance of a shower this evening, clear skies will dominate. We're going to see a low in the mid-60s and probably push into the low 90s tomorrow. With your first alert forecast from News Channel 10, I'm Doppler Day.
0: The Eagle. This guy's got to be the richest. Now I'm just going to spend all day Googling the names of everybody I went to high school with and I graduated with.
1: Figuring
0: to see
1: how much they're worth.
0: Yeah, how much money they're worth. Nobody became famous from my senior class. One kid I know for sure went to jail.
1: Yeah.
0: Yeah, and I'm trying to figure out the rest. It's so funny. This guy's an architect.
1: He's probably got some bucks.
0: Yeah.
1: I know a guy that he was already in part, he was in a successful construction company or family rather before we graduated, mm-hmm. but now they're so much bigger than they used to be. Like, I mean, huge. They build big stuff now.
0: I should have known he was going to be an architect. He used to wear khakis when nobody else wore khakis in high school. Mm-hmm. That's how you know, right?
1: Is that right?
0: That's how you're going to be successful. I don't know. So what happened to the person you went to high school with? Was it a Ponzi scheme? Was it something awesome? 1-800-330-9999.

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1: What happened to the person you went to high school with, good or bad? 1-800-330-9999. There's this viral reel of a woman who posted a video of her playing Hannah Montana songs for her kids because her husband used to date Miley Cyrus when they were kids.
2: Well, you know, you're third or fourth grade, you want to be my girlfriend? Yeah. Who knew she was going to turn out to be a huge pop star?
1: Miley Cyrus could have been my mom?
2: Wow.
1: What happened to the person you went to high school with?
2: Hey, Christine, tell us what happened with the person you went to high school with, good or bad?
3: So, good. I went to school with Jenna Ushkowitz. She was on Glee.
2: Okay.
3: She's a Tina on Glee. And I went to school with Richard Ornberger. He was a professional football player. He's now an ESPN caster.
2: Wow. That's cool. Yeah, a couple good people that did big things.
4: That came out of your school.
2: Yeah. Glee was the thing for a moment, right?
4: More than a moment, a long time.
2: Everybody was watching Glee for a moment. So you'd be like, I know her!
3: And she couldn't be nicer.
2: Oh, that's cool. Thanks for the call. Have a great day.
3: You're welcome.
2: In great contrast to Leah Michelle, I guess. How about you, Dawn? Who'd you grow up with?
5: My most famous claim to fame is actually I grew up next door to Rosie O'Donnell.
2: Okay.
5: When I decided I wanted to mention. Yeah, she was my next door neighbor growing up.
1: Tell me about Rosie O'Donnell. Would she like play out in the yard? Like, what was she like?
2: What, when she was 8 or 18 or 28?
5: She's 3 years older than me. She was actually a tomboy growing up. She played the drums, if I remember correctly, in the garage. All us neighborhood kids would just play all together in the summer. We would go back and forth between everybody's properties and stuff. So as younger kids, we did.
2: Joe, tell us, who'd you grow up with?
6: He very much succeeded. His name was Mitch Kupchak. He became a player for the Los Angeles Lakers, and he graduated in 1972. I graduated from Brentwood in 1973. So the things I remember was, I remember we used to be on the same school bus, and I remember that he had to duck his head to get on the school bus. But more importantly, he played with the players like Jerry West back in like 73, 74. And eventually he became the general manager of the Los Angeles Lakers.
2: Yeah, I mean, he won 3 titles, as a matter of fact, too. That's pretty cool. Did you ever box him out when you guys were in elementary school or grade school? Did you ever score on him?
1: He's 6'9".
6: No, I didn't. Yeah.
2: No, I did not. I never scored on him. Not once. Right. Thanks for the call,
1: thanks, Joe.
2: Joe,
1: what happened to one of your high school friends?
7: I don't know about strangest, but I'm happy for him. I didn't really know him that well, but a guy that was ahead of me about a year is Mike Posner, the singer and rapper. I was pretty happy for him. That was pretty amazing. I didn't even know that he was a singer rapper in high school.
2: He's and he's coming back again right now. So he had like some hot tracks, and then
1: his story is sad.
2: Huh?
1: It's a sad story.
2: Yeah, because then he had like some sort of breakdown, right?
1: Yep, he like made a lot of money with that song. I took a pill in Ibiza.
2: Yep,
1: pill in Ibiza.
2: And then he took a pill in Ibiza.
1: Then he took a pill. It was based on a real story.
2: Yeah.
1: And then he lost all his money and basically tried to like live the big life and be famous, but then the money stopped coming in.
2: Yeah, but he's back now, I think.
1: But he put a new song out talking about how he had made mistakes and it did well too. And now I don't know what's happening with him. But that's interesting. Sometimes you don't realize who's talented, and if they're not in theater or they're not the star athlete, you don't realize that they have these other passions because they never really talk about it or they don't come out until afterwards.
2: Yeah. He's been doing some writing, though. I mean, he's still getting paid, so he's got some songs out there for other artists, too. So that's interesting, though. He's definitely an accomplished artist.
1: The one thing I've learned is you should not take a pill in Ibiza. That's what we've learned from, long story short.
2: When in Ibiza?
1: No, I'm good.
8: When you first saw her, she was out walking her dog. You didn't notice her at first, but when you finally did, it was too late. Because at that moment, you were speeding. She was out walking her dog and only had a second to let go of the leash. Your foot was on the gas and her life was on the line. 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
1: This is the best text. It's the one that I was like, oh!
0: Winner, winner.
1: Yeah. So this woman went viral because she makes her kids listen to all the Hannah Montana music because her husband used to quote-unquote date Miley Cyrus, like when they were really young, middle school into high school, like right before she got famous.
0: Right, okay.
1: So we were joking, like, well, what happened to who you went to high school with, good or bad? Because we know that sometimes they become notorious, and all that.
0: Sure.
1: So on our text line, I went to school with LL Cool J.
0: Nice.
1: I was a freshman. He was a senior. So I immediately responded, to this day, still one of the hottest. Was he hot in high school? And she said, yeah, he was popular.
0: Yeah. I mean, he would have to be. One of the nicest guys you can meet, too. LL Cool J. Just such a gentleman.
1: Such a handsome man.
0: He really
1: man.
0: Is. He's really, woo, hot in here right now. LL Cool J. Wow.
1: I don't know. Who was in your high school class? Like, what happened to them? Good or bad? We want to hear the story. 1-800-330-9999. Gail.
2: Sue Powder, the fitness guru.
0: Okay.
2: And she's coming back.
0: Yeah.
2: Have you heard, do you know about Sue Powder?
0: Yeah.
2: It was kind of a big thing in the 90s.
0: Yes, and then they canceled her, basically. Yeah, Sue Powder was a huge deal. She was kind of blacklisted, but now she's coming back on her own.
1: I don't know who you guys are talking about.
0: Yes. Sue Powder.
1: Why did she get canceled?
0: Let's Google it here.
1: I remember because she has like the short, spiky blonde hair.
0: Stop the insanity thing. That was her whole tagline and branding.
1: She built a fitness empire due to mismanagement of her fortune. And now she claims she delivers for Uber Eats. Oh.
2: Yes. And so this guy found her, did a documentary on her, and she's like coming back.
0: Yeah. That documentary, by the way, co-produced by Jamie Lee Curtis. Jamie Lee Curtis, so cool and such a force for women.
1: She lost $200 million?
0: Dang!
1: How do you lose $200 million? You know what? I don't ever want to find out.
0: It was here a minute ago.
1: I had it. It was right here in my pocket.
0: Wait a minute. You're telling me you didn't see my $200 million?
1: Beth, who did you go to school with and what happened to them?
3: He's actually my cousin, too. His name's Josh Kinney. And he pitched for the St. Louis Cardinals and pitched in the World Series a couple years ago.
0: Oh, wow. Huh? Mm-hmm. That's cool. How'd he do?
3: Pretty good. He was like the, I don't know what they call

0: on the, I don't know.
1: The reliever.
0: I don't remember what they call him, but...
1: The reliever.
0: Yeah. Yeah.
1: Yeah, but when he came in,
0: yeah, he came out of the... They won. Yeah, they won the World Series that year, but then he hurt his elbow.
2: Oh.
1: All right. But, I mean, he got to be a hero in the World
0: Series. Small town
1: in...
0: Exactly. Small town in PA, like less than 2,000 people population.
1: That's it. Never buy a beer in his life, the rest of his life.
2: Is he the most famous cousin out of all of you guys?
0: Oh, yeah.
2: Yeah, yep. I think so.
0: Well, we had a few. We have one in jail, but it did go to jail, but we don't talk about that.
1: This one's better. This one's better, right? Monica, tell us, who'd you go to school with? What happened with them? Cool, good, or bad? What?
3: She is now an astronaut.
1: Wow.
2: Oh, that's cool.
1: Yeah.
2: That's really cool.
1: What's her name?
3: I was the pitcher on the softball team, and she was my catcher, Anne McClain.
1: That's cool, huh?
2: To be an astronaut? Oh, yeah, look
1: so
2: at her.
1: So smart.
2: Beautiful.
1: Why aren't our astronauts the famous people? Why aren't they the ones more famous that we all recognize?
2: I follow a lot of astronauts.
3: I agree.
1: You following a lot of astronauts, you are, Anna?
2: There's a couple female astronauts that I follow because they post real motivational stuff for kids, and I love to see it.
1: Okay, you're going to have to follow her, too, now. That
2: Anne
1: is
2: McClain.
1: So awesome.
2: I mean, look
1: Did
2: at
1: she
2: her
1: know
2: her
1: she wanted
2: face.
1: To go to space then?
3: I don't think so.
1: No,
3: she was on the quieter side, so I had no idea how smart she was.
1: Yeah, you were pitching, she was catching. I get it. Yep. Thanks for sharing.
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3: Well, this has been a week of pretty nice July weather. We have another nice day here lined up for your Friday. A beautiful morning out there. Enjoy that. We will be partly cloudy. We'll call it warm for the afternoon. I think we'll see a high right at the 90-degree mark. Still a couple degrees shy of normal. Other than a spotty chance of a shower this evening, clear skies will dominate. We're going to see a low in the mid-60s and probably push into the low 90s tomorrow. With your first alert forecast from News Channel 10, I'm Doppler Dave.
4: If you're a mom, have you ever gone on a solo trip? You just gave your kids a big hug and a kiss and you say, Mommy, we'll be back. I'm just going somewhere for a couple days.
5: Peace out.
4: Yep. It's becoming a huge thing, and I threatened my kids with it the other day. I'm not sure if it was the right thing to do. It's coming up next.

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1: Interesting stat here. 72% of American women choose to take solo trips.
2: Really?
1: 72% seems wild. 65% of women have taken a vacation without their partner. The stat that I don't see here, which is the one I'm really interested in, is how many moms have taken solo trips without their kids.
2: I would be very, very curious as to the age grouping of this, right? Because my mother has always taken solo trips, and I remember this very vividly. You know, she probably started after

0: she was like 45 or 50, if I had to guess, right? Like, there was a certain time where she started doing it. But she's done it over the years, and she continues to do it.
1: I've never gone on a trip by myself, ever in my life. And I've never lived by myself. You know, I've always met my husband in college, so that was kind of it. But there's this huge popularity and surge of mom solo trips. Like, there's these a whole list of where moms are going by themselves to recharge. And I was just talking to one of my girlfriends about this the other day. She's like, I'm never sitting by myself in silence with my own thoughts. And it's because you're constantly consuming content or chasing your kids or going to work, and you're constantly just going.
0: Thinking about what you need to do later that day, tomorrow, whatever it may be. There's always a plan instead of just quietly sitting.
1: So there's this list of places that are the best to go for mom solo trips.
0: Okay.
1: And there's everything from Napa Valley to the Dominican Republic to ranches in Italy, spas, and places to kind of find yourself and find solitude.
0: I'd be very cautious going to another country by myself.
1: Well, that's what I said.
0: Especially a place that's like a vacation.
1: Funny you should bring that up, Raven.
0: Okay.
1: Because as you know, Raven, my dream is to always go on an African safari.
0: Yes.
1: I've wanted to go on an African safari my entire life. It's you know, one of my bucket list things. Last week, I was in Disney World with my children and my husband. And if you've ever been.
0: He was there, too.
1: He was there, also there. And if you've ever gone on a trip that's as active as that with your family, you know that there are certain times where you break down.
0: Oh, yeah.
1: Like, you've had enough of these people that you love so dearly, and you can't take it anymore.
0: Family vacations are tough.
1: Now, we are at Animal Kingdom, and I am in my glory, because we have just ridden the safari, and it is close to Africa as I've ever gotten in my life.
0: It's my favorite.
1: Except we're in Orlando,
0: yeah,
1: and it's basically a zoo, right?
0: Also my favorite spot, though.
1: Yeah.
0: Also my favorite spot.
1: Now, they want to leave because they want to go ride the rides, and I want to go see the animals, and I am frustrated, and I am angry, and I lose my mind. Now, we get home last night, and here's a conversation I have with my teenager, Hayden.
2: Hayden, remember when we were on vacation and I was really frustrated and I told you I was going by myself to Africa?
3: Yeah.
2: How did you feel about that?
3: It was okay, because I don't know if you meant it or not.
2: What if I wanted to go on a mom solo trip? How would you feel about that?
3: I mean, it would be kind of weird.
2: Why?
3: Because I don't know if you've ever gone on a trip by yourself.
2: I haven't, but what if I wanted to? It's a thing now.
3: I mean, where are you going on this mom solo trip?
2: Africa, it's a safari to see the giraffes and the elephants and tigers. Like the big five, they call it. I also want to go on a gorilla truck. I'm not sure if it's the same trip, but it's on my list.
3: I mean, you do you, I guess. Stay safe.
1: She doesn't mean that. She would be so mad, you know?
0: I mean, yeah, but, you know, it's good advice, too. Stay safe.
1: Yeah.
0: You know, if you're going to go out there and you're going to do that, especially by yourself, you know, stay safe.
1: But you know what? I just want to know, if you've ever gone on a mom solo trip before, a solo trip at all, where did you go and did you enjoy it? Or if you're planning one, where do you want to go? 1-800-330-9999.
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5: Good morning and welcome to Friday. I'm Michael J. Stevens. 43-year-old Justin Shepard, the man accused of leaving the scene of a fatal accident last weekend, has had his bond set at $400,000, that bond set by a Potter County magistrate judge Thursday morning. Shepard was arrested and taken into custody Wednesday in connection with the crash that killed his passenger, Jake Gilliam. Shepard ran a red light at Southwest 15th and South Georgia Street Sunday, hitting two vehicles in the process, not stopping. Shepard later hit a parked car at the Julian intersection. He's been charged with collision involving death. The Amarillo City Council Tuesday voted 4-1 to approve a temporary landscape maintenance agreement for landscape maintenance services with Golden Standard Tree and Lawn from now until the end of the year. A 5-0 vote also approved the adoption of the City of Amarillo 2026 investment policy. By a 5-0 vote, they filled a vacancy on the Park and Recreation Board. Council members recognized the Read to Lead Club and Panhandle Legends, an educational series by King Hill that highlights the history, heritage, and notable people of the Amarillo area. A high-tech drone boat startup has picked Texas over California for a $3 billion manufacturing facility. Saronic founder Dino Mavruca says that Cameron County, which also has SpaceX, was the perfect spot.
6: Port Alpha will be designed from the ground up for advanced manufacturing, software-defined production, and autonomous systems.
5: He says their boats are already combat-proven. One vessel was used in Iran to rescue the pilots of a downed U.S. helicopter near the Strait of Hormuz. That's your 100 Second News Update. I'm Michael J. Stevens for 100.9 The Eagle.
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2: 72% of American women are choosing to take solo trips, and a lot of them are moms. Mom solo trips are trending like crazy. I've never been on a solo trip in my life. Yeah. But I definitely threatened my kids when we were in Disney last week because I had just about had enough, and I said, I'm going to Africa by myself on a safari.
3: Yeah. I think girls' trips and guys' trips are very, I think they're necessary. I think they're great.
2: But that's different than that's a solo different. Trip.
3: Yeah, that's still a group trip.
2: Right, that's different. I've gone on girls' trips. I've never traveled by myself. If you have, where did you go? 1-800-330-9999.

0: 72% of American women are choosing to take solo trips, and a growing number of those women are moms. Mom solo trips are on the rise, and I've never done it before, but I'm curious. If you told the kids, don't worry, dad's in charge, or you know, grandma's got you, and you took off so you could get some me time, where did you go and how was it? 1-800-330-9999. Stephanie?
1: So this last weekend, actually, I took a four-day reprieve. I got really sick and ended up in the hospital.
2: Oh. So
1: I wouldn't necessarily recommend that, but it was the most quiet and most sleep I've had so in several years.
2: It's funny.
0: My gosh.
2: Anna, over the years, has said to me at least a half a dozen times that she would like to be hospitalized when she wasn't feeling well because she feels like she could get the best nap ever.
0: Well, because I don't have to take care of the kids. Because at that point, I know this sounds crazy, Stephanie, and you know it's weird to say it out loud. Somebody else is just taking care of you, and you can truly rest, and you'll be fed, and you'll be taken care of. As a mom, I get that. It's like it's a forced break.
2: Are you okay, Stephanie?
0: Right. Most importantly.
2: Yeah.
1: Totally fine. It was great not having to figure out what to do for dinner for 4 days.
0: Right?
2: I love that they're trying. Most people are dying to get out of the hospital, and you're asking, no, can I stay another day?
0: Oh, your mom solo trip was to the emergency room.
1: Yeah. Yeah, and I had my own room, so it was very peaceful.
0: You can watch TV. That Nobody was
2: nice.
0: Telling you what to watch. Oh, I get it. Steph, I'm with you. Remember when I got my colonoscopy?
2: I know.
0: So
2: I was just going to say, it was your favorite nap ever. Anna and Raven, who's this?
3: This is Mary Jane.
2: Mary, tell us about your solo mom trip.
3: I've been to Iceland by myself.
2: Wow.
3: I've been to Spain by myself.
2: Uh-huh.
3: I've been on three cruises by myself.
2: Oh, my gosh. Where is your partner?
3: It's working.
2: Oh.
3: Watching the kids.
2: Watching the kids.
3: And
2: if you were on a cruise and I'm home watching the kids three times.
0: Mary Jane, you are my spirit animal.
2: Three times.
0: Where are you going to go next?
3: Italy by myself.
0: Oh my gosh.
2: What is he doing? What did you do in Iceland? Did you go to the volcano? Did you go down in the mountain? What did you do?
3: Went and sat in the Blue Lagoon.
2: Oh,
3: it was
2: nice.
3: Awesome.
2: Yep.
3: He doesn't like to travel, so I go by myself.
2: That's
3: awesome.
2: Crazy.
3: I meet so many nice people. I always feel safe. I'm very careful. It's great.
0: Yeah.
3: It's like my mental health break.
0: I believe it, and everybody's saying it's good for you. Thanks, Mary Jane. Do you?
3: Do it.
2: Hey, Suzanne, did you take a mom solo trip, a girl solo trip, or are you taking one?
4: I've done a few. It's amazing. I've gone to Italy, and then I've just gone down to Florida a few times by myself just to sit at the beach and hang out.
0: That sounds amazing. Just imagine sitting on a beach lounger by the water and reading a book.
2: Yeah.
4: Exactly.
2: My mom used to do Florida.
4: And then I went to Europe by myself because no one was interested in the things that I wanted to see. And it's just so nice because you can just get up in the morning and go, you know, explore, not have to be worried about if the other person likes it. So,
0: did your kids care?
4: No, they didn't. They were like, you know, oh my God, have fun. I said, I asked them if they wanted to come. No one's interested right now.
2: You know what? Listen, I applaud you. The whole thing about going to see what you want to see, because no matter who you travel with, there's always some compromise. Even if you love that person.
0: Well, it's true.
2: There's compromise.
4: Exactly.
2: The thing I hate the most about family trips is dinner. Waiting for other people to be ready. Figuring out where everybody wants to go. I just want a steak. Get out of my way.
0: I just feel like as a mom, you never have, like, you always do what the kids want to do.
2: Yes.
0: Right? So you don't really get that opportunity to actually.
4: We are the ones that compromise ourselves for everyone else.
2: Yes.
4: So the time to go away is necessary so that you can continue. Like, once a year is good because that's what gives me the mindset to continue and just come back happier.
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15: This has been a week of pretty nice July weather. We have another nice day here lined up for your Friday. A beautiful morning out there. Enjoy that. We will be partly cloudy. We'll call it warm for the afternoon. I think we'll see a high right at the 90-degree mark. Still a couple degrees shy of normal. Other than a spotty chance of a shower this evening, clear skies will dominate. We're going to see a low in the mid-60s and probably push into the low 90s tomorrow. With your first alert forecast from News Channel 10, I'm Doppler Day.
0: Did you ever win an award at some point in your life? Maybe you were 7 years old. Maybe you were 77 years old, but it was one that stuck with you and you're still super proud of. What was it? Because sometimes they give out kind of silly awards, but for you, it's something you hold on to for the rest of your life, right?
2: Yeah, it could have impact.
0: Yeah, it's coming up next.

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1: What was that award that you won at some point in your life that you are still proud of? Awards and memories last forever, right? And it doesn't matter what the award is. Anytime you're acknowledged, you don't forget it. Raven, producer Sophia, producer Justin, I was thinking about it. I'm like, when did you win an award at some point in your life and you are so incredibly proud of it? Justin, how about you?
2: I like this because I was able to use it motivationally for a long time afterwards. I used to coach football for a long time, high school football. And when I was a player, I won the Scholar Athlete Award.
1: Oh, that's fun.
2: And I was able to coach to my kids that, you know, you can be a football player and have a brain, so you can do both things. And I was trying to use that as a motivational tactic for the guys to not just be big, dumb.
3: That's fun.
1: I said, that's nice. That's lovely.
3: That's nice, but
1: that's a lovely award. Fun? That's fun.
3: Yeah, I mean, it's like a lot of sacrifice and hard work. I don't know if fun is the word, but it's a great award. Congratulations. Yeah, smart guy.
1: Right. That's like one that you're like super proud of. They're not like my award. Sophia, what did you win?
4: Mine was also sport related. I don't really have any intellectual awards.
3: Well, we're going to give you one here. How about that? There you go, Sophia. Intellectual
4: Smart
3: award.
4: Though.
3: First
4: Thank
3: annual NM Raven Electro Award. Right.
1: Yeah.
3: All right. So what was your...
4: I was an all-state cheerleader. So that's where you have to go through a bunch of steps and there's judges and it's very... I'm not going to say it's very hard to get. But
3: you live in the governor's mansion?
4: Yes.
3: Whenever they need cheering, they just go to you?
4: Exactly.
1: They knock on her door and she comes out and cheers.
3: I know that there's a million cheer competitions, but I know that it's very serious competition. I do know that.
4: Yeah, it's actually different than cheer competitions. It's an individual thing.
3: Okay.
4: So you have to do it on your own.
1: That's great. All right. Yeah.
3: Awesome. All right.
1: Raven, what are you proud of?
3: I've won some awards over the years. I was the 1993 high school state champion for HVAC for Votech schools.
1: Wow.
3: That's right. Yeah, I worked in HVAC for all of 9 months when I got out of high school.
1: How did you compete?
3: Decided I was going back to college. Yeah. They give you a bunch of different things. So it's like, you know, like you go and there's like, there's a project aspect of the competition, but there's also like a written exam and all that too.
1: Yeah.
3: Right? So you have to create something after you do the written exam.
1: I was thinking about it and like we've been honored as a show to win a lot of awards.
3: Sure.
1: It's been good times, but I won the 2002 Pace University Greek Olympic Beer Pong Championship.
3: Wow.
1: Yeah, and for some reason, I've referenced that championship and that award more than any normal person should. I'm like, well, you know, I was the 2002 Greek Olympic Pace University.
3: Did it surprise you when you won?
1: No, I could hit a last cup with my eyes closed.
3: You were...
1: Are you kidding me?
3: All right.
1: You boys, get out of the way.
3: Sounds a little arrogant.
1: Not just the sororities, the fraternities and the sororities I won. Me and Olivia Skiffington.
3: Maybe that's why you're so pumped up about it, is you defeated the opposite sex as well. Is that it?
1: Possibly.
3: Yeah. Okay.
1: I was also third place at the Pace University talent show, and I had never tap danced a day in my life, and that was my talent.
3: That's the one I'm proudest for you.
1: Thank you.
3: That's always been the one I'm proudest for you.
1: Did you ever win an award? What was it, and why did it stick with you? 1-800-330-9999.
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1: The award that you won at some point of your life and you're still proud of it. I'm looking at our social media page at Anna and Raven. I won the attendance award when I was in elementary school.
3: Oh, Anna won that.
1: I won that too. I was so proud of it. Mostly like my mom just never let me stay home sick. Never. She'd be like, you'll be all right. You'll be all right.
3: You were proud of it though. We had known each other for a few years when you mentioned it and you beamed.
1: Yeah.
3: You beamed. One of the fundraisers I remember in elementary school, my wife told me she sold more than everybody else and got the Nintendo. You remember, like, if you did, like, a pledge drive and sold that stuff, you had to sell, like, $10 million worth of stuff?
1: Right.
3: She apparently did and got herself a Nintendo.
1: Nice. What's the award that you won?
3: Pretty
1: 1-800-330-9999.

0: Memories and awards live forever, right? Even when time goes by and the people come and go, all you have left is the memories. And if you have an award to go with it, most of the time, no matter how minuscule the award is, you remember it. You remember getting that award.
1: Time keeps moving. All right. Yeah. It never stops. That's the thing. But an award, it's etched in history. They can't take it from you. Whether you poo-poo it or whatever, like you did that, it's there and it's written down somewhere.
0: Erin wrote on our Facebook page, she won the best essay award for a DARE program in sixth grade. I have my DARE work things right here today.
1: Thanks. My hat's off to you.
0: Yeah.
1: And that's a pretty good accomplishment.
0: What's the award you won that you'll never forget? 1-800-330-9999. Debbie.
2: You probably didn't even know this thing exists. When I was in elementary school, I won the Dewey Mobile, okay? So in the library, you know, there's like in the nonfiction, there's all these numbers the sections.
1: We know the Dewey Decimal System. So we're past a certain age.
0: Most people
1: we know
0: don't.
1: How it works.
0: I don't remember how it works. Yeah. Anyway, continue. Yes.
2: They would tell you certain topics, and you had to say the number range that it would be in the library in the Dewey Decimal System.
0: And that is good.
1: That is okay? Next level.
0: That is good.
1: Yeah.
2: You know what I won?
0: What?
2: A pencil with the school name on it.
1: You know what? Library gifts were stupid, though. Yeah. I'm going to say that, and, you know, I don't love that word, but you know what? Pencil gifts are those are dumb.
0: Yeah, stop giving pencils. Kids don't want pencils, even like in the Halloween bags.
2: I know.
0: Like, they don't want that.
1: No, we don't want that.
0: But the school budgets are not big, so
1: no.
0: Cherish that pencil. Just never sharpen it.
1: Where is that pencil now?
2: You know, believe it or not, I think it's like it's all nubbed down, but I found it in a box with like Boggle that we took out recently.
1: Perfect.
2: I took a picture. I sent it to my sister.
1: I love it.
0: Virginia, what did you win?
3: I won the top luxury travel agent in the country in 1996.
1: Oh, that means you get a free vacation somewhere, right? Or a bunch of them. You get some money, right?
3: No, you don't get money. You get an award, a plaque. But I travel a lot because I work so much. So.
1: Yeah.
0: Yeah.
1: Yeah, I mean, if I win the top travel agent in the country.
0: You got to go to Bali.
1: I want a car.
0: Or a title.
3: Top luxury travel agent.
0: Right.
1: Okay, well, I mean, you know, again, same thing. I want the plaque, but I also want a luxury vehicle or something.
0: Like the Mary Kay. Like the Mary Kay when you see them driving like a pink Cadillac.
1: Yes. Right. I want like a car shaped like a beach or something. Right. Thanks for the call. Yeah, that's exactly what I want. Hey, Anna and Raven, who's this?
4: This is

0: Sue, you're proud. I can hear it in your voice. Tell us, what is it that you won an award
1: for? Proud. So I won the Academic Presidential Fitness Award.
0: Whoa!
2: All right. How many sit-ups could you do in 20 seconds?
0: I bet a lot.
1: I don't even remember, but I want you guys to know that I was a chubby girl, so the fact that it said fitness, that was an award in itself.
0: Nice, nice. Congratulations on all your success. Great job. Becky, what'd you win?
3: I won an award, which is a trophy from a racquetball tournament that I was in. It was sponsored by the American Society, and I won a silver plate that's engraved.
0: You know, racquetball.
3: And I'm really proud. I'm really proud because two of my closest friends taught me how to play racquetball, and about a year went by, and I beat them in the tournament.
0: Yeah, yeah. Racquetball is like a blood sport too. Like it's serious inside there. Yeah. If I'm a racquetball player, I look at pickleball and I think y'all are children.
2: All right, your turn. You want to brag about your award? Maybe you were seven when you got it. That's okay. 1-800-330-9999.
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2: Well, this has been a week of pretty nice July weather. We have another nice day here lined up for your Friday. A beautiful morning out there. Enjoy that. We will be partly cloudy. We'll call it warm for the afternoon. I think we'll see a high right at the 90 degree mark. Still a couple degrees shy of normal. Other than a spotty chance of a shower this evening, clear skies will dominate. We're going to see a low in the mid-60s and probably push into the low 90s tomorrow. With your first alert forecast from News Channel 10, I'm Doppler Dave.
3: The Eagle. 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
4: It's funny the things that they strike a bit of pride in you,
3: yes.
4: Right? And it sticks with you for your lifetime. Could have been something you won, 6 months ago. Could have been something you won 60 years ago.
3: When you win an award, it doesn't matter how old you are or what the award is for. It sticks with you. So what is the award you won? That it doesn't matter if you were 5 years old or you are 55 years old. You'll never forget it. 1-800-330-9999.

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1: Awards and memories, they live forever. When you win an award, it doesn't matter how old you are or what the award is for. Like, you never forget it. It leaves an impact on you, right?
2: Yeah, I used to have a box full of field day ribbons. Field day ribbons, man. Yep. You know, I was fast.
1: I was heavy, so I would have to be the anchor in tug of war.
2: But you know what? I didn't have a ton of friends, so I liked that when you raced, you could do,
1: you could do something. Yeah. What was the award that you got that you're, it doesn't matter how old you were, you're never going to forget it. 1-800-330-9999.
3: In high school, I read the fine print, and if I sold the most world's finest chocolate bars, I would not have to pay the admittance to prom. So every week they would say I was the winner, I was the winner, I was the winner. And then I eventually won and I didn't have to pay to get to prom.
2: Pretty sweet.
1: That's good. That's selling a lot of chocolate.
3: It was awesome.
1: Yeah, you did it.
2: That is a lot of chocolate. They made us hustle back in the day with those fundraisers, man.
1: My goddaughter, too, though. This was like 2 years ago. All of a sudden, she was selling chocolate to raise money for her prom ticket.
2: Yeah.
1: And I was like, Caitlin, I'm going to buy your prom ticket. Stop selling chocolate online.
2: Hey, Ann and Raven, what'd you win? That award that you were presented.
4: I got awarded a trip for two to Hawaii.
2: Nice.
4: I went to the National Convention for Mutual of Omaha. They gave us this beret hat with three pins to start out. And they wanted, it was a meet and greet, and they wanted you to meet people from all over the company in the country. And I ran around that convention hall and collected pins from people. I had the most amount of pins. They had a board that all the pins that you needed to collect, and I got them all plus double.
1: That is earning an award.
2: I mean, and making sure that you're doing the networking thing.
1: Yeah.
2: That's pretty good. I
1: strong
2: like that
1: work,
2: one,
1: John.
2: Buddy.
1: Strong work.
2: Yes, best trip to Hawaii ever.
1: Right. Evan, what did you win?
5: In 2012, when I was in high school, I won the Long Island Librarians Award for Nassau County.
2: So what is the Librarians Award? What is it you have to do to win that?
5: I was volunteering at my high school's library, and I was working there just for the fun of it, and they nominated me for it. I don't know, you know, they just nominated me, and I ended up
1: winning.
2: I mean, right?
1: That's good. That's good. Thanks.
2: That's pretty great. Did they give you anything? Did you win anything for it?
5: Yeah, I got a plaque at $1,000.
2: Nice.
1: All right.
2: I mean, $1,000. Yeah. I like that.
1: Cool. Heather, what was the award you won?
6: So, when I was in the fourth grade, I won the school spelling bee for the entire school, and I was the youngest in the fourth grade, and it was just one of the best moments of my childhood because I worked really hard, and I loved doing the spelling bee. So the fact that I was able to win out of everyone in the school was a very memorable moment for me.
1: Mm. Is it still on your resume?
6: Yes.
1: I would keep that on my resume for the rest of my life.
2: Fourth grade?
1: 100%. First of all, it makes people laugh when they read it.
2: Yeah.
1: And you're still proud of it. It's an award.
2: Yeah.
1: Yeah.
2: Yeah. I mean, listen, I can relate to pivotal years. You know that there were times in your life that you're like, fourth grade was a good grade because you know you hit the spelling bee. Mm. So I can relate to that. Yeah.
1: Congratulations on all your success.
6: Thank you.
2: Now spell it.
0: It's back. 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

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I'm Aubrey James. Happy Friday. We made it. Just like I knew we would. Here's Fleetwood Mac. 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

0: 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It's Pick Your Own Rock Show. You'll hear from myself and Dr. Johnny Black as we give you three keywords each weekday. The first one at 10 a.m., the second one at noon, and the last one at 4 p.m. And then you'll have 1 hour to text that keyword to the Eagle's Nest at 806-350-1009. One lucky winner will receive round-trip airfare, luxury hotel accommodations, and two tickets to anywhere in the U.S. Good luck, and take lots of pictures from all of us here at 100.9 The Eagle.
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It is Friday. You know what that means. We have Fun Fact Friday coming up here in just a bit. Also, we're going to hear from our friends over at News Channel 10 about the weather we have coming up this weekend. Don't go anywhere.

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0: KRLO's Classic Hit Station 100.9, The Eagle. I'm Aubrey James, and it's Friday. You know what that means? Fun Fact Friday. It is July the 17th. We're going to go through some of these. So today is National Tattoo Day, celebrating body art and studio sales. I have a couple of tattoos. I really enjoy tattoos. So if you do too, happy National Tattoo Day. It is also National Lottery Day, encouraging residents to play the state lotteries, which fund local infrastructures and education. I will take that. I'll play the lottery. I love to play the lottery. Listen, if I win, I'll share with you. I promise. It is also World Emoji Day. I'm a millennial, so I love a good emoji. I use them all the time. So happy World Emoji Day. It is a World Day for International Justice, which is an interesting one. And it is National Peach Ice Cream Day. Sounds a little tart, but you know what? I'll try it. I will definitely try it. I love a good sweet. Okay, so on this day in 1955, Disneyland opened its gates in California. It was a 160-acre park, which featured 35 rides and attractions. I've actually never been to Disneyland. My husband and I were talking about taking the boys. I really want to go. Also on today, 1972, Joanna Pierce and Susan Raleigh were sworn as the first two female FBI agents out of Quantico. The two women joined a class of 43 men and graduated in October of 1972. Pretty interesting stuff. That is all I have for you today on Fun Fact Friday. We will do it all again next Friday.
1: 0.9 The Eagle. 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Some lucky listener, it might be you, is going to win round-trip airfare, luxury hotel accommodations, and 2 tickets to any show anywhere in the continental U.S. So start thinking about the show you want to see. Good luck. Oh, and take lots of pictures.
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Amarillo's Classic Hit Station 100.9 The Eagle. I'm Aubrey James, rolling into that 10 o'clock hour with you on a Friday. That's the way I like it, baby. Here's some Casey and the Sunshine Band. Good morning.

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0: 100.9. The Eagle has the countdown we all grew up with. It's Casey Kasem's American Top 40 every Sunday right here at the Eagle. This Sunday, we're focusing on years 1978 and 1985. We'll hear from everyone from Sweet, Steve Martin, Jackson Brown, Duran Duran, Tina Turner, Motley Crue, and so much more. You're not going to want to miss it. It's Casey Kasem's American Top 40 every Sunday right here at 100.9 The Eagle.
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0: Amarillo's Classic Hit Station 100.9 The Eagle, rounding out that 10 o'clock hour with you on a Friday. I can't believe it's already Friday. It's the week has flown by and it hasn't all at the same time. I don't know. It's very strange. But I'm going to be taking all of your requests. Phone lines are open now. You can call me 806-350-1009. I take those requests from 11 until 12 and then play them all back for you at the noon hour. If you do make a request, your name is automatically entered into the drawing to win a $25 El Teja Von 3 lunch gift card.
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Ran out of air there. Came in hot and I just kind of ran out of air. You know, it happens.

0: It's all about those solid gold hits from the 60s and 70s, all in one place. Every Saturday evening from 6 until 10, it's Saturday Night Solid Gold with our very own Dr. Johnny Black. This week, we are shining a spotlight on Journey, the early years from 1976 to 1981. 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

So listen, I have been a Roasters girl for the last 15 years. I love Roasters. I'm, you know, local. I love supporting local. The coffee is amazing. But over the years, I've gotten to know everybody, and they have started calling me Shorty up there because I order short coffee, shorts, and then I'm also short. So everyone just calls me Shorty. I was leaving this morning and everyone was, bye, Shorty. Bye, Shorty. I think it's the closest thing that I'm ever going to get to cheers.

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And let me give you a hint. Let me think. It's still early. My brain's still kind of asleep. It's still technically morning. Let me think. Hint, hint. Oh. Whenever you are, how do I give it to you without giving away the word? Whenever you're not at your computer, this is what it'll say to everyone else at work. Yeah? No? We'll see how I did here in just a bit.

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0: Amarillo's Classic Hit Station 100.9, The Eagle, rounding out that 11 o'clock hour with you on a Friday. I sure hope you're having a good Friday. And I hope I can make it even better by playing back all of your requests at the lunch hour. I'm also going to have your next keyword for Pick Your Own Rock Show. And as well as, not limited to, I'm going to have a winner for our El Te Havan 3 $25 lunch gift card. Don't go anywhere.
1: 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Some lucky listener, it might be you, is going to win round-trip airfare, luxury hotel accommodations, and 2 tickets to any show anywhere in the continental U.S. So start thinking about the show you want to see. Good luck. Oh, and take lots of pictures.
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Amarillo's Classic Hit Station 100.9, The Eagle. I'm Aubrey James, rolling into that lunch hour with you on a Friday. Dr. Johnny Black just came into the studio and told me that I wanted a cheeseburger today. I think that's his way of telling me that he wants a cheeseburger, but he wants it to be my idea. Where should we go for burgers? Let me know.

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This next song is a text request from our friend Sean. I love the song. I love the look. It's such a good song. It makes me want to dance. It's perfect for a Friday afternoon. Here it is now, Sean, at 100.9 The Eagle.

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0: Amarillo's Classic Hit Station 100.9. The Eagle, congratulations, is in order to Sean, who is today's winner of our El Tejavan 3 $25 lunch gift card for his request of the look. Thank you, Sean. Thank you to everyone that sent in those requests today. In the 1 o'clock hour, I'm going to have more details about Polk Street Cruise we have coming up on August 1st. Don't go anywhere.
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6: Well, this has been a week of pretty nice July weather. We have another nice day here lined up for your Friday. A beautiful morning out there. Enjoy that. We will be partly cloudy. We'll call it warm for the afternoon. I think we'll see a high right at the 90-degree mark. Still a couple degrees shy of normal. Other than a spotty chance of a shower this evening, clear skies will dominate. We're going to see a low in the mid-60s and probably push into the low 90s tomorrow. With your first alert forecast from News Channel 10, I'm Doppler Dave.

Amarillo's Classic Hit Station 100.9 The Eagle. I'm Aubrey James, rolling into that 1 o'clock hour with you on a Friday. I hope you're having a good Friday afternoon. Here's some police for you. Good afternoon.

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You can also have Alexa play us simply by saying, Alexa, play 100.9 The Eagle.

The one and only Dr. Johnny Black is going to have your next keyword for Pick Your Own Rock Show at the tippy top of the 4 o'clock hour. It's going to be our last one of the day. Hang tight.

0: Amarillo's Classic Hit Station 100.9, The Eagle. I'm Aubrey James, popping in to say that I hope you have a fabulous rest of your Friday. Thank you so much for hanging out with me today. Just a reminder, I will be here with you tomorrow from 11 until 5, so hop on over and hang out with me there. Dr. Johnny Black is coming in right after me. He's going to have Totally 80s Friday starting at 3 o'clock. You guys are going to have a great time, and you and I will do it all again tomorrow.
1: 0.9 The Eagle. 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Listen for Aubrey and Johnny to call out keywords at 10 a.m., noon, and 4 p.m. You'll then have 1 hour to text that keyword to the Eagle's Nest at 350-1009. Some lucky listener, it might be you, is going to win round-trip airfare, luxury hotel accommodations, and 2 tickets to any show anywhere in the continental U.S. So start thinking about the show you want to see. Good luck. Oh, and take lots of pictures.
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17: Emma in the weather.
18: Well, this has been a week of pretty nice July weather. We have another nice day here lined up for your Friday. A beautiful morning out there. Enjoy that. We will be partly cloudy. We'll call it warm for the afternoon. I think we'll see a high right at the 90-degree mark. Still a couple degrees shy of normal. Other than a spotty chance of a shower this evening, clear skies will dominate. We're going to see a low in the mid-60s and probably push into the low 90s tomorrow. With your first alert forecast from News Channel 10, I'm Doppler Dave.

that guy from school that you knew had a big crush on you was standing outside your bedroom window holding a jam box over his head, kind of wearing a sort of a duster trench coat type thing, playing Peter Gabriel pretty loud enough to wake the family up. Now, would you call the police, or would you fall in love and think, oh, what a sweet gesture?

0: 100.9 The Eagle is Amarillo's classic hit station. Got a brand new keyword for you coming up about 4 o'clock. We'll unveil that, let you know what the deal is. Listen, how much do you love getting into your office thinking all I got to do is get through Friday and we're into the weekend, and then someone says, today we're upgrading all the software that you use all day, every day, and everything's going to be different now. And we'll give you a couple hours to adjust to it. And here's a phone number you can call if you have any questions about the new way of doing everything. Oh, yes. You know it's going to be a good day when that's how it starts.
1: Amarillo, summer's coming, and your car's AC needs to be ready for it. Don't get caught sitting in a hot car wondering why you didn't take care of this sooner. A little prevention now means a lot of cool air.
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Hope you'll join us tomorrow evening right here for Saturday Night Solid Gold. We'll be rolling out the very best of Journey, the early years, 1976 to 1981. Maybe a little before, a little after, but right in that sweet spot, you know? This stuff, the very, very good stuff.

0: So originally back in 1946, there was a song by Louis Jordan. It was kind of the original YOLO, everybody let's have some fun. You only live once, and when you're dead, you're done. So let the good times roll. And then there was another song, Let the Good Times Roll, completely different artist later on. And then this one by The Cars.
1: Let the good times roll.
0: YOLO.

So I think that line is, I picked you out, I shook you up, and turned you around and turned you into someone new. That sounds a little bit, I don't know if you'd want to mention that today. You shook her. I'll do that.

billion-selling Rumors album. My goodness gracious, they made a truckload of money. I saw a thing yesterday that was talking about Stevie Nicks and said she was making money literally faster than she could spend it. And I started thinking, really? Because you can spend money pretty fast if you try. But she was literally hauling in money faster than she could spend it. She was buying property and antiques and cars and homes all over the world and still making money faster than she could spend it on things like that. It's pretty remarkable, but it's a great record, and it's brought millions of us a lot of joy over the many, many years. 1977 is when it came out. So, all right, here's the deal. We got a brand new keyboard. Speaking of money and winning and good stuff, we've got a contest going on right here. We're going to give away, first of all, the luxury hotel accommodations for two people. That's pretty snazzy right there. Round trip airfare, then, as long as that price of airfare keeps going up, that's going to be a chunk right there as well. And then two concert tickets. That's a chunk of change, right? That's a lot of money involved in this thing. Somebody's going to win it. I hope it is you.

0: 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You can get your name into the drawing. All you have to do is text the keyword to the Eagle's Nest when we call it out. 806-350-1009. 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
2: 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Alice's Attic, the rare radio show that's well done but never burned, but sometimes charred.
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6: This sounds...
7: Well, this has been a week of pretty nice July weather. We have another nice day here lined up for your Friday. A beautiful morning out there. Enjoy that. We will be partly cloudy. We'll call it warm for the afternoon. I think we'll see a high right at the 90-degree mark. Still a couple degrees shy of normal. Other than a spotty chance of a shower this evening, clear skies will dominate. We're going to see a low in the mid-60s and probably push into the low 90s tomorrow. With your first alert forecast from News Channel 10, I'm Doppler Dave.

Do you remember the summer of 1989? Music poured from speakers like Cairo syrup on a hot day. This song was nearly everywhere. Black Velvet by Alana Miles. It's about Elvis. If you listen closely, the music and the lyrics and the song are all about Elvis Presley.

0: these rather obvious warnings are placed where we see them, right? Like, you have to know that the reason that they write a little desiccates, a little packets of stuff that keeps your clothes from getting mildewed or moldy, or the little thing they put in your pocket when you buy a new coat or blouse or suit or whatever, that say, do not eat. Well, somebody probably ate one and got real sick. And so they say, well, from now on, we'll put a warning on there. And it'll say, do not eat this. Seems like it should be pretty obvious, but somebody probably ate one time. And that's why they have to appeal to the lowest common denominator intelligence-wise. And now they're saying, please don't put your phone in the freezer because it's hot. All over the country, it's hot. And people have been putting their phones in the freezer to cool them off. And I mean, how long would that last? First of all, you get two steps out of the house, the phone is warm again. And then secondly, of course, it freezes and the condensation goes down into your phone and causes all kinds of problems with the electronics in your phone. It could destroy your phone. So don't do that, first of all. I'm sorry I even brought it up, but I just think, who did this and made them have to warn us to not do that?
1: Of course.
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the first hour of Totally 80s Friday. We kick things off at 3 o'clock usually as you're daydreaming about your weekend and what you're going to do and where you're going to do it and all that. Got a little ZZ Top on the radio for you, that little old band from Texas.

0: kids. That's how we roll on Totally 80s Friday. I'm Totally Dr. Johnny Black. I'm so glad you decided to duck in for part of the party as we get the weekend started together here on 100.9 The Eagle. We are just about an hour away from a brand new keyword. You take the keyword, you listen for us to tell you what it is, and then you text it to the Eagle's Nest at 806-350-1009 within 1 hour. And I'll give you a hint, because Aubrey gave you a hint earlier for her keyword. I'm going to give you a hint for my keyword. It is something to do with the prize that you're going to win in this Choose Your Concert trip. Okay? So listen closely. I'll tell you the keyword, but that's your hint. It has something to do with the prize.
1: 0.9 The Eagle. 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Some lucky listener, it might be you, is going to win round-trip airfare, luxury hotel accommodations, and 2 tickets to any show anywhere in the continental U.S. So start thinking about the show you want to see. Good luck. 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
15: Amarillo weather. Well, as you're wrapping up
0: up your Friday, gearing up for the upcoming weekend. We're going to see more of those nice temperatures out there. Those winds are staying pretty light. We're going to see partly cloudy skies going into the overnight period, but we'll bottom out there in the mid-60s. We'll see upper 80s, low 90s again for tomorrow with winds out of the south, 5 to 10 miles an hour. But perhaps Saturday afternoon, maybe about a 20% chance of some isolated storms in parts of the region. So make sure to keep an eye on the skies for that. But otherwise, dry and warm here as we go throughout this upcoming weekend on into next week as well. With your first alert forecast from News Channel 10, I am meteorologist Sheldon Brashears.

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0: will never get the cyclospora bacteria because I don't eat solid. I make it a rule. It's like they're vegetarians. They don't eat meat. I am the opposite. I am a, I don't eat solid. I don't eat lettuce. Not much anyway. I mean, I eat some, but I don't seek out, I think I should have some salad today. It'd be like saying treadmills cause athlete's foot. Well, I don't have to worry about that either, do I? I don't get on the treadmill that often. And I don't eat a whole lot of salad, so I don't have to worry about the cyclospora. Travel, however, is something you need to be concerned about. That is your keyword this hour. T-R-A-V as in Victor, E-L. Travel. You still have, 45 minutes to text the word travel to the Eagle's Nest. 806-350-1009. And we'll put you into the drawing for this wonderful round-trip airfare, luxury hotel accommodations for you and your favorite person, whoever you're taking with you, and then a pair of tickets to the concert of your choice. There's a lot of great shows out on the road. I like the Oneness Tour. It's the Doobie Brothers and Santana on the road together. You probably smell a little funny backstage, but that's okay. And they're going to be all over the place late summer and early fall. You could choose that. You pick the concert. We'll get you there. We'll make sure you've got tickets and a lovely place to stay. And all it has, you have to do to start off is to send these keywords in as many times as you can. If you only send one, well, you could win. If you send all of them, you're almost guaranteed to win. So good luck.
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called Gordo, Sting. Call that an articulate song about being inarticulate. He mentions poets, priests, and politicians, entertainers, and others in power that

0: use words to manipulate people. An articulate song about being inarticulate. There you go. Now, the do sort of means, yeah, that's kind of been a pretty heavy-duty topic right there, right? Maybe not. All right, well, we got a $25 gift card from Smokey Joe's to give away. Don't forget, man, to text that keyword, if you haven't done it yet, travel, T-R-A-V-E-L, travel to our Eagle's Nest at 806-350-1009. You still have, 27 minutes to get that done while you think about today's clue. For Johnny's Jukebox, I want to send you for some grub at Smokey Joe's. Listen closely.
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0: Video Bam. Ah, come on, man. You know that one. I knew that right off the bat. I'm going to play another little clue for you here, but I'm going to take the ninth caller right away at 350-1009. Tell me the title of this song. From my hand to my feet. All right, bring it. Tell me all about it. I'm going to give you this Smokey Joe's gift card. 350-1009.

giving you a whole list of instructions there. Take the bottle, shake it up, break the bubble, break it up, pour sugar on all these things that you got to do. I mean, it's who knew there'd be so much heavy lifting and work involved? Let's see here. Let's take a look at the traffic situation. We're going to get into the weekend, man. We are minutes away. That minute you're waiting for when Monday starts, oh, man, I can't wait till 5 o'clock on Friday. We are nearly there, friends, 15 minutes away. Traffic-wise, we're looking just fine. East and west on I-40, no trouble there. Canyon Eway, north and south. In and around the city, most of the main intersections, 34th and Coulter, 45th and Western, all of the good ones, everything doing all right. So just take it slow and easy. Be nice, be kind, use your good manners like Mama taught you. And we're going to check our forecast coming up and then get into a 100-minute music marathon

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2: 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And you'll get trivia on the Cars and in Rush, freaky facts about words, and I'll explain a Green Day tune to you in songs we just don't understand. You'll get one of my covers of a Beatles tune in Cooper's Covers. And don't worry, you'll get AC/DC, Elton John, The Who, and Ozzy for a You Gotta Love the 80s segment. Alice's Attic, the rare radio show that's well done but never burned, but sometimes charred.
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20: Up your Friday, gearing up for the upcoming weekend. We're going to see more of those nice temperatures out there. Those winds are staying pretty light. We're going to see partly cloudy skies going into the overnight period, but we'll bottom out there in the mid-60s. We'll see upper 80s, low 90s again for tomorrow with winds out of the south, 5 to 10 miles an hour, but perhaps Saturday afternoon, maybe about a 20% chance of some isolated storms in parts of the region, so make sure to keep an eye on the skies for that. But otherwise, dry and warm here as we go throughout this upcoming weekend and into next week as well. With your first alert forecast from News Channel 10, I am meteorologist Sheldon Brashears.
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10: Hey, Judy.
11: Hey. How you doing?
10: Get Judy.
12: Come on, people. Hit the dance floor. Have a good time.
10: Sit to call you up if I was feeling moody.
13: Believe it or not.
10: Hey, little Donna.
12: Why is no one having a good time? 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
2: 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You
3: 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I have no idea what I'm doing, but I know I'm doing it really, really well.
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0: 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It'll be anarchy.
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0: 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I'm turning it up,
1: 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It's good to be the king. Even love
2: can be affected. Life finds a way. Harmony's the sweetest
3: sound. Switching to die. With great power comes great responsibility. Switching to die. The force will be with you always. Switching to
4: die. In the morning, I'm with you. Switching to
5: die. Life moves pretty fast. You don't stop and look around once in a while, you could miss it.
6: 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It's our feeling.
7: Digging the glide balance. Are you not entertained?
8: Everybody gets the now.
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11: Lots of ways that you can gow.
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12: Life was like a box of chocolate.

Welcome to the weekend. I'm Dr. Johnny Black, totally 80s Friday in progress, 1979. Daryl Hall was dating a girl named Sarah Allen. He even wrote the song Sarah Smile about her. Sarah Smile for Hall & Oates. So he and John Oates got together with Sarah Allen and wrote this song, which became a huge hit the next year, 1980, from the album Voices. It's Hall & Oates.

So I remember sitting on the floor. I'd gone somewhere with my dad when I was about 10 years old. And I was sitting on the floor, and they were very excited about the drums. And my dad's not a musician or anything. He's a doctor. But they were very excited about the drums in this particular song because they were electronic drums. 1981. Kim Carnes. It's an old Jackie Shannon song that she redid. And

when she snows you. All right, little Kim Carnes there. It's Totally 80s Friday. I'm Totally Dr. Johnny Black. Let's talk about today's feel-good story involving a 14-year-old boy who is a hero after helping an elderly woman who had dementia who was wandering for miles in the desert heat. The boy riding his bike noticed an older woman appeared to be confused, so he stopped, guided her into the shade, and then stayed with her until she could remember her son's phone number. Pretty good.

we will circle back with some brand new keywords for you. On Monday, Aubrey James will have the first keyword at 10 a.m. In the meantime, join us tomorrow evening. We'll celebrate the very essence of Journey and all of their best.

The average pencil holds enough graphite to draw a line about 35 miles long, or if you want to break it down, average pencil can write 45,000 words. That's not too shabby for the old number two pencil. Hate to think what a number three could do, right?

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1: Wrapping up your Friday, gearing up for the upcoming weekend. We're going to see more of those nice temperatures out there. Those winds are staying pretty light. We're going to see partly cloudy skies going into the overnight period, but we'll bottom out there in the mid-60s. We'll see upper 80s, low 90s again for tomorrow with winds out of the south, 5 to 10 miles an hour. But perhaps Saturday afternoon, maybe about a 20% chance of some isolated storms in parts of the region, so make sure to keep an eye on the skies for that. But otherwise, dry and warm here as we go throughout this upcoming weekend on into next week as well. With your first alert forecast from News Channel 10, I am meteorologist Sheldon Brashears.
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call him a wingless wasp. Already, I don't like the sound of this critter. There's a wingless wasp native to Chile known as the panda ant. It actually looks kind of cute because it's black and white. Looks like a big zebra, a panda bear. But it's a vicious wasp with a terrible, painful sting. Where do we come up with these critters, man?

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I can't even say that word, but men who are castrated live longer than men who are intact. By an average of more than 14 years longer, or maybe it just seems longer, eh?

0: now, here's an actual funny person. It's Laughter at 10 After.
1: I just updated the software on my iPhone. And I was mortified to find out that when you update your software, what used to be the shooting star emoji becomes a meteor. Now, I don't know if Apple knows that the difference is monumental. Because, of course, the shooting star emoji was this gorgeous stroke of iridescence. He'd go from a very deep blue to a very soothing baby blue. It'd be like, The meteor, on the other hand, is this aggressive orange ball of fire. So for the longest time, I thought I was being flirty, when really, I was being a psychopath. I'd get text messages being like, hey, Julio, will I see you later? And I'd be like, I don't know, maybe. When really, I was going, maybe. I brought this up to the genius at the Mac store. And he said, sir, I have to move on with my life.

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flight attendants in Brazil have required training in rainforest survival just in case they crash land in the Amazon. I think that's the part where I go, hey!

0: 100.9 The Eagle is Amarillo's classic hit station. Tomorrow night, Saturday night, Solid Gold. I'm pretty excited about this. I'll be in with you beginning at 6 o'clock. We are going to go back to 1976, 77, right around that part of the history of Journey. And I've been studying up and putting in music that we haven't played ever on the Eagle, Stone in Love and Feeling That Way and all that. All the good ones from the early era of Journey. We're going to play all of those, plus your requests on the hotline here. 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

wingless wasp. Whose idea was that, right? That wasn't part of my plan. Amarillo's classic hit station, 100.9, The Eagle.

0: Well, I think the review early on said they're three quarters talent and one quarter flash or something like that. That's where they got the name Quarter Flash from. I'm going to leave you with that little bit of trivia, little trivial information from your old friend, the doctor, Johnny Black. I'll be with you tomorrow evening right here for Saturday Night Solid Gold. You guys take care of yourselves and each other. Please, by golly, pollywog, stay healthy.
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2: 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And you'll get trivia on the Cars and in Rush, freaky facts about words, and I'll explain a Green Day tune to you in songs we just don't understand. You'll get one of my covers of a Beatles tune in Cooper's Covers. And don't worry, you'll get AC/DC, Elton John, The Who, and Ozzy for a You Gotta Love the 80s segment. Alice's Attic, the rare radio show that's well done but never burned, but sometimes charred.
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2: 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They'll be doing giveaways all summer at all four Amarillo locations. 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
2: Let's take a rock and roll ride
4: with your hard-working host, Alice Cooper.
5: Hello, hooray, and happy Friday from your Uncle Alice. I'm glad to be here on July 17th because it was on this day in 1955 that Disneyland opened, so I can get a little bit goofy. Okay, what was the funniest part of all of the whole Disney thing? All of it. Was Goofy